0: thought there was very, very little between the sides. And in those sort of games against two really good sides, when you have momentum, I thought we had momentum at the end of the first half. I thought we had momentum at the start of the second half. If you get that moment of quality and you get yourself in front, it makes the game very different. And we didn't manage to do that.
1: Hearts have condemned a pitch invasion by fans during their 3-1 Scottish Premiership title defeat at Celtic. The club says it's had reports that players and staff suffered serious physical and verbal abuse. It was the 56th time the Glasgow club became champions. Old firm rivals Rangers East passed Falkirk 5-2. And Bulgaria has won the Eurovision Song Contest in Vienna. The UK's entry Ein Zwei Drei from YouTuber Lukmum No Computer came last with a single point. Five countries boycotted the competition over the inclusion of Israel.
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9: Gideon's heart.
10: The Lord showed me the picture of Europe. It started like a map, and suddenly there was a hole pierced in this map from underneath, and from the hole came smoke, like thick black fumes, which were rising up and forming a pillar that was rising up, and out of them came a mist. Black mist. Black. It was thin but covering the land, and you couldn't make out the features anymore very clearly. Then they formed a cloud, like a mushroom cloud, and then the cloud was coming back to the ground. And the Lord was clearly saying to me that out of Europe is coming a thick cloud of darkness. The Lord emphasized and said, I'm not saying it's going to come, I'm saying it's rising out of Europe now. And say it's a power of rebellion. It's a power of evil. It's a power that is going to turn people away from God.
11: If you only knew the power of the dark side.
12: Because you see, you're going to produce a revival of darkness in the land. We're going to see occult and black magic and witchcraft. And I mean, it's going to go and go and go. We haven't seen anything yet. I mean, it's just going to saturate our society. Darkness, gray darkness is coming.
11: Crossroads.
10: When the Lord showed me that he's not going to let this happen without his intervention, he's going to intervene with the power of his Holy Spirit.
12: In the midst of that, there's going to be a few folks rising and shouting.
4: Gideon's heart.
6: Gideon's heart.
4: Gideon's heart.
6: Gideon's heart.
4: Gideon's heart.
6: Gideon's heart.
4: Gideon's heart.
6: Gideon's heart.
4: Gideon's heart. Gideon's heart.
13: We mean business now, and we are determined to gain our rightful place in God's world.
10: I saw a light break out in the British Isles, and it broke out like a star. And for a moment, it was just a star, and it began to grow and send out rays in all directions and went into the continent of Europe. And they got lost in the cloud. They just disappeared under the cloud. But after some time, the light broke out again above the cloud, and immediately it broke out. Out of it came very powerful rays of light, and then the picture disappeared, and in its place came the scripture, Isaiah chapter 60.
14: Arise, shine, for your light has come, and the glory of the Lord rises upon you. See, darkness covers the earth, and thick darkness is over the peoples. But the Lord rises upon you, and his glory appears over you.
10: There's going to be a breakout of revival in the land. He's intervening with the release of his spirit. And says the light that you saw is the breaking out of the power of the Holy Spirit.
4: Gideon's heart.
6: Gideon's heart.
4: Gideon's heart.
12: Two revivals. Revival of the enemy and his camp and all that he does, and the revival of the Lord Jesus and his people. But in this preliminary stage, he's going to come to those whose hearts are ready, whose hearts are prepared, who have taken on the disciplines of God, who are moving out into things that will be as though they are.
4: Gideon's heart.
13: We need all of you. You know what's beautiful to me? Is to see all of these ministers of the gospel.
10: And though the darkness will definitely come, but it will not have the same effect upon the people as it would have had if there was no release of the Holy Spirit.
3: No one will keep that light from shining.
12: I believe we have to get a people of faith who will put their lives in order before the fact of the full revelation of that that's to come. I believe we live in that hour right now.
4: Gideon's Heart.
13: Let us rise up tonight with a greater readiness. Let us stand with a greater determination. And let us move on in these powerful days.
4: Gideon's Heart. Gideon's Heart.
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1: When I was 11, me and my family moved out to Italy. And 3 weeks after we arrived there, I started school, an Italian school. I was just left there in the class the first day, not having any Italian at all, and it was really, really hard. I didn't have any friends, I didn't know anybody. I used to go home most nights and I used to cry myself to sleep because I just felt so lonely not having any friends and not really being able to communicate with anybody. At that time, I started to talk to God as if he was really there, as if he was just sat on my bed. And I'd tell him all about what was happening to me and all about my day. And sometimes I just used to cry and just used to let him know how I felt. I

0: The reason why I managed to get through those few months, the first few months when I started school, was that I knew Jesus loved me. And whatever I did, he'd always be there for me. And that's why I believe in God, because he's never let me down once.
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2: I was once lost, or I didn't think I was. I didn't know anything about being lost. I was just getting on with my life. I was sexually abused when I was growing up, and I was slowly getting harder and harder to the world and didn't know I was. And then God touched me when I was 28, and he actually spoke to me personally, and I couldn't believe that. Why would God speak to somebody like me? It was just an incredible time, because he said, I really understand why you've hardened your heart, but remember, I died for you. And that just shook me, it really threw me. And since then, he's blessed me, he's healed me of all the past hurts. He's still dealing with some things, but he'll do that as and when.

0: and he's blessed me with a wonderful husband and two gorgeous children. And I just say he can touch anybody. It doesn't matter what you've done, who you are. Even if you're the abuser, he can still touch you if you'll turn to him. He's a wonderful, good God, and he just loves you.
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4: Very good evening, and welcome to Breakthrough Nights. Tonight, I'd like to invite you, broken, troubled, hopeless, weary, confused, hurt, take a step of faith. Bring all that you feel, all that's happening with you, all that you are, and fall upon Jesus with it once again. And give him your heart too. Give him your inner truth. Bring your voice out to him and then say, Jesus, I cry out to you. Meet me tonight in this very place.

0: When the big wave hits, when the crash comes, let me find you, God, my hiding place. Protection, protection in troubles, surround me with songs, surround me with songs of deliverance.
1: God is not far off from you. May feel as if he is. Bible says he's near to the brokenhearted. He walks beside you in the darkest valleys. Believe these truths and speak to him this evening as your ever-present mighty friend, deliverer, and perfect father.

You know, sometimes the voice of truth within you is a real cry to God for help. Don't be ashamed of it. Don't be shy of it.

You know, if you feel like you're hanging on by your fingertips sometimes, or you're skirting around the edge all the time, not sure if you're just going to fall into it, you're in good company. Even the great and the good of the Bible, just like the Psalms declare, go through similar troubles and trials. So let me read from some of those Psalms, see if you can relate to any of the words in these. Yahweh is the God who continually saves me. I weep before you night and day. Please bend down and listen to my sobbing, for my life is riddled with troubles and death is just around the corner. Everyone sees my life ebbing out and they consider me a hopeless case and see me as a dead man. They've all left me here to die, helpless, like one who's doomed. They're convinced you've forsaken me, certain that you've forgotten me completely, abandoned, pierced, with nothing to look forward to but death. They've discarded me and thrown me down into the deepest darkness as into a bottomless pit. I feel your wrath and it's a heavy weight upon me, drowning me beneath a sea of sorrow. Why did you turn all my friends against me? You've made me like a cursed man in their eyes. No one wants to be with me. You've caught me in a trap with no way out. Every day I beg for your help. Can't you see my tears? My eyes are swollen with weeping. My arms are wide, longing for mercy. But you're nowhere to be found. Lord, you know my prayer before I even whisper it. At each and every sunrise, you'll continue to hear my cry until you answer. Oh Lord, why have you thrown my life away? Will you keep turning the other way every time I call out to you? I've had to live in poverty and trouble all my life. Now I'm humiliated, broken, and helpless before your terrors, and I can't take it anymore. I'm overwhelmed by your burning anger. I've taken the worst you could give me and I'm speechless before you. I'm drowning beneath the waves of this sorrow, cut off with no one to help. All my loved ones and friends keep far away from me, leaving me all alone with only darkness as my friend. God, my God, come and save me. These floods of trouble have risen higher and higher. The water is up to my neck. I'm sinking into the mud with no place to stand and I'm about to drown. I'm weary, exhausted with weeping. My throat is dry, my voice is gone. My eyes are swollen with sorrow and I'm waiting for you, God, to come through for me. I keep calling out to you. I know you'll bend down to listen to me, for now is the season of favor. Because of your faithful love for me, your answer to my prayer will be my sure salvation. Pull me out of this mess. Don't let me sink. Rescue me from those who hate me and from all this trouble I'm in. Don't let this flood drown me. Save me from these deep waters, or I'll go down to the pit of destruction. Oh Lord God, answer my prayers. I need to see your tender kindness, your grace, your compassion, and your constant love.

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1: 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There's nothing more we can do. 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

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And as we move into this next section of Breakthrough Nights, give him your heart and respond from your spirit.

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Struck down, but not destroyed. I will lift up my eyes to the hills. From where does my help come from? My help comes from the Lord, the maker of heaven and earth. The Lord is my light and my salvation. Whom shall I fear? The Lord is the strength of my life. Of whom shall I be afraid? For I know the plans I have for you, declares the Lord. Plans to prosper you and not to harm you. Plans to give you a hope and a future. So be strong in the Lord and in the power of his might. Hold fast to the profession of your faith without wavering, for he is faithful.

You know, there's no exchange rate that can match with God's. The kingdom of God is a great place to put your investments. Give your messed up life and see it radically transformed.

Well, we're really near the end of Breakthrough Nights for another week. We got time for one more, though. It's a powerful declaration song, this. Has he made you glad this evening? Go out with a final declaration of who he is to you.

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2: My name's Thingy, and that's what I'm known to my friends. My girlfriend at the time, she was a Christian, and I was a biker, into bikes, drink, rallies and things. The fact that she was a Christian wasn't really a problem for me, but I saw things happening in her life that I had questions about, and she was invited to a weekend rally with the Christian Motorcyclists Association, or better known as CMA, which I went along to, and basically that was a dry weekend, no drink, no drugs, and I went the whole weekend without drinking, which for me was something at the time. Basically, I came away from that weekend really buzzing. I didn't know what it was, but there was a love there that weekend I just couldn't get over, and I had to know more. It was following that weekend that I made a commitment, and I've been a Christian now for some 7, nearly 8 years, and it's through the CMA that I became a Christian.
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1: I believe in God because I really believe that He made it possible for me to believe. I suppose that's a new slant in a way. But I do remember that Jesus asked his friends once a question, and he said, "Who do you really think I am?" And one of them said, "You're Christ, God's Son." And Jesus said to him, "Well, you're right, but you wouldn't actually have known that unless God, my Father, had shown it to you." So this idea that we don't understand until God shows us is everywhere, actually, in the Bible. I suppose you could say to that, "Well, bully for you, pull up the ladder, Jack. Mustn't it be great to be on the inside?" But Jesus didn't actually see it like that. His line was, "Well, God's got his arms open wide to welcome. It's your unwillingness to come that's the real problem." We're told that God is against the proud and those who think they don't need him, and yet he's on the side of humble people who come to him and say that they feel they can't come to faith unless God shows them how to do it. But I suppose you'd expect that from God, really, wouldn't you?
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2: From the Sky News Centre at 6, Wes Streeting says he'll campaign to rejoin the EU, calling Brexit a catastrophic mistake. The former health secretary also says he'll stand in any leadership race against Keir Starmer. That would set up a potential contest with Andy Burnham if he's re-elected to Parliament. Voters at a conference in London are split on whether he'd make a good prime minister.
3: He's got the right personality as well as the record of what he's done up in Manchester.
4: I'm still supporting Keir Starmer. We're letting ourselves down by it being like a soap opera.
5: Wes Streeting's a generational talent in the Labour Party, and I think he's got a big role to play in where we go next.
2: The Metropolitan Police say they've made 43 arrests after two large protests in central London. Thousands of police were deployed to avoid clashes between a Tommy Robinson march and a pro-Palestine rally yesterday. Italy's Prime Minister says she's in constant contact with authorities in the northern city of Modena after a car ploughed into pedestrians. Eight people were injured and a passerby is reported to have been stabbed. Police Scotland say being assaulted is not part of the job after officers were injured in disorder at the Scottish Premiership final. Crowds were dispersed in the Trongay area of Glasgow, where hundreds of Celtic fans gathered following their title win over Hearts. Bulgaria scored their first win in the Eurovision Song Contest as the UK came last. Look Mum No Computers' Eins Via Dry failed to gain any points from the public vote and received just one from the juries. Dara, who performed party track Bangaranga for Bulgaria, is blown away by her victory.
6: Having this love from all of the juries and all of the audience tonight, it feels like a dream. I don't know if I'm sleeping or is that the reality. You tell me, I don't know.
2: And Man City are FA Cup holders for the eighth time following a 1-0 win over Chelsea. Pep Guardiola's side were appearing in the final for the fourth consecutive season at Wembley.
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You know, most of our lives we try and run so fast and run so strong. If we would admit to ourselves, we all want to be winners, yeah? But you know, the only safe place to run is into the arms of God. And there's a song that history makers from the dawn of time and in the future will be singing. It's a song that the angels have been singing for centuries. 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
8: From the Sky News Centre at 7, there's unlikely to be a coronation for Andy Burnham as Labour leader, even if he returns to Parliament. Wes Streeting, who's quit the Cabinet, has confirmed he'll stand in any challenge to topple Sir Keir Starmer. The former Health Secretary also wants to rejoin the EU. Former Labour political adviser Greg Cook thinks that could flush out his potential opponent.
9: One might interpret this as being quite a mischievous move. Any sniff that Andy Burnham personally would want, even hypothetically, to lead the country back into the EU would be very damaging indeed, I think, for his prospects of winning that by-election.
8: At least 43 people have been arrested after thousands of police were deployed at two large protests in central London. The Unite the Kingdom march and the pro-Palestine rally coincided yesterday. The World Health Organization's declared an Ebola outbreak in the Democratic Republic of Congo and Uganda a public health emergency of international concern. It says the outbreak doesn't meet the criteria of a pandemic, but there are concerns about the risk of further spread to nearby countries. Bulgaria's won the Eurovision Song Contest. The UK's entry came last. Five countries boycotted over the inclusion of Israel. Organisers deny it's a political event, but that's disputed by protester Felix.
10: I see a lot of people with flags of nation states, of states like Israel, and it's clear they kicked out Russia out of the competition in 2022. It shows it's a political event and we should regard it as such.
8: Chelsea are believed to be close to appointing Xavi Alonso as their new boss, with an announcement expected before Tuesday's Premier League game against Tottenham. The former Real Madrid manager has reportedly agreed a four-year deal at Stamford Bridge. The Blues were beaten 1-0 by Manchester City in the FA Cup final yesterday. And a bid for the north of England to host the Olympic and Paralympic Games for the 2040s is to enter the initial assessment phase. The government's commissioned UK Sport to look into the chances of success.
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0: Now, before the busyness of the morning gets upon us, let's do first thing thought. You're about to hear a slice of ancient wisdom, a proverb of Solomon to ponder and put into practice. And this proverb's all about the value of knowledge. Gold there is, and rubies in abundance, but lips that speak knowledge are a rare jewel. Or put it this way, drinking from the beautiful chalice of knowledge is better than adorning oneself with gold and rare gems. Seek out some new knowledge today.
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1: Plans to expand an engineering firm in Stoke-on-Trent have been approved. Goodwin PLC have been given the green light to build a new industrial unit that's 95 metres long and 16 metres high at its site in Hanley, next to the existing Ivy House foundry. The scheme also includes the retention of two temporary units, as well as the development of a new car park and internal road. According to Goodwin's planning application, the expansion will strengthen the firm's market position and create 15 to 20 highly skilled jobs in areas such as radiography, pattern making, and maintenance. Most of the development site is previously developed hardstanding, but it also includes a parcel of open space running next to Bottesloe Street, which was sold to Goodwin by the City Council. Goodwin's agreed to make a £40,000 contribution towards the upkeep of other existing green spaces in the area. Stoke-on-Trent City Council's Planning Committee welcomed the continued success and expansion of the company, which was founded on the site 143 years ago.
0: A sound vision for changing times.
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0: DJ and music producer Topher Jones, better known as Rave Jesus, presents his debut album, I Met God on the Dance Floor. It's a 77-minute mix of uplifting beats and sanctified bangers. Including the Cross Rhythms radio hit, He's on the Move. You will also find remixes of hits by Martin Smith and Brandon Lake, and guest vocals from Gracie Binion. I Met God on the Dance Floor. From Rave Jesus. Out now.
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2: When we go through personal crisis, we often find it extremely difficult to understand how God can even exist, let alone feel our pain and answer our prayers. Life can seem so unfair and heaven can feel so far away. The Bible does not hide behind simplistic religious arguments. Rather, many of its heroes go through great doubt, disillusionment, torment, pain, failure, rejection, and persecution. Don't feel that tragedy proves there's no God. Rather, I'd encourage you to get to know God and how God cries and despairs with you all the way. Even Jesus on the cross cries out, "My God, why have you forsaken me?" Feel free to scream and rage and protest to God about it with all your might. God can handle it. But realize that God is upset too and called you to be a partner in a quest to do as much as we can to set things right. This is John Smith.

This week I've been featuring new music from an artist with a huge following, M.I.A. and her new album, which is called MI7. So a few years back, she announced that she'd become a Christian, and on her latest album, that faith journey is coming out a lot more. It's an uplifting album, it's thought-provoking, and at the same time, in places, it's just plain weird. Yeah, it's a bit of an avant-garde release, a bit of a left-field one. But I've been featuring a few tracks off the project this week, and so from it, here's MIA with Jesus.

That's MIA with Jesus, and that's taken off her latest album, MI7, which has been my featured album of the week. You can listen and download to the project in all of the usual places. Just search MIA. I'll be back with a new album that I'll be featuring on next week's show, starting off on Monday.

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1: Social impact developer Capital & Centric has offered a first look at the centrepiece of a residential development that is being created out of a former multi-storey car park. Work is underway to turn the former Midway car park in Newcastle

town centre into a community of 111 apartments. And they're calling the development Car Park. Car being spelt with a K. And a newly released computer-generated image of the development reveals that there will be a full-height atrium carved into the existing structure, with lots of green planting used to soften the raw concrete frame and massive steel girders. Capital and Centric say reusing the existing multi-story structure will slash carbon while celebrate the building's original bones. And they say it will be the first time that a multi-story car park has been converted into homes in the country. Addressing naysayers, Martin Cruz, the development director for Capital and Centric, said this is exactly the kind of bold, innovative transformation that they are known for. The project is expected to be complete by the middle of next year. It's part of a wider £90 million regeneration of the town centre, with the developer also working with Newcastle Borough Council on the redevelopment of the former York Place precinct, as well as regeneration on the Rycroft site.

0: Community Radio for Stoke-on-Trent and Newcastle-under-Lyme. This is Cross Rhythm City.
1: Work is starting to save Burslem Indoor Market and bring the building back into use after over 20 years. Around £4 million of council and government and Historic England funding has been committed to the project to make Burslem Market Hall safe for the public to use once again, and this includes the installation of a new roof. David Williams is the MP for Stoke-on-Trent North and told Cross Rhythms that people in Burslem were excited to see work begin.
2: It is wonderful to have gone into the Burslem Indoor Market today. I've been up and down that scaffolding, having a look at the works taking place. What people are saying to me is there's a buzz around Burslem. That's the word I'm hearing on the doorstep. That's when I'm in the town centre. And people are really excited because they can start to see now new life being brought back into the building. So to see the work going on here at the Indoor Market today is wonderful, as you've seen.
1: It comes as work, a similar project to safeguard the amazing Wedgwood Institute building nearby, is also now underway. At the beginning of this year, the City Council declared a National Heritage Emergency because of the crumbling and desperate state of so many of our heritage sites across the city. Mr. Williams hopes that in turn this will help to attract more funding into the potteries.
2: That was a tough thing to say we have got a heritage emergency in our city, but it's also right to make people aware that we've got to act, and we've got to act now. Now, it's not easy to get the amounts of money in that we need, but that's no excuse for not doing our best to get the money in. So we've got to start somewhere. We're starting with the indoor market. We've got the work taking place. As you know, we've done the work to safeguard. The Wedgwood Institute right next was here, and we're going to keep doing that work and seeing what money we can pull in.
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1: Residents are being recruited to new neighbourhood boards to help decide how £60 million will be spent across three of the most deprived parts of Stoke-on-Trent. Mere North, Bentley and Ubberley, and Bradley and Chell Heath have been selected by the government as Pride in Place neighbourhoods. Each area will receive £20 million over the next decade. The government wants local people themselves to decide how the money is used to improve their communities. Potential uses for the funding could include bringing empty shops back into use, improving community spaces, or boosting skills. Stoke-on-Trent City Council will set up independent neighbourhood boards made up of local people to carry out this work in each of the three areas. And it's anticipated that the membership of each board will be agreed by the summer, with regeneration plans due to be submitted back to the government by February next year. Now, people can find out how to put in an expression of interest or nominate someone else for board membership by emailing this address, communities@stoke.gov.uk. Could you help shape how the government funding will be spent in Mere North, Bentley and Ubberley, and Bradley and Chell? Email communities@stoke.gov.uk. You can also find out a bit more about all of this on the council's website. Search online for Stoke-on-Trent Pride in Place.
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1: Sometimes in the darkness of our soul, facing confusion, regret and remorse, we can choose to shut down inside, seeing the world as threatening and detached from our wounded psyche. But even then, usually we look for someone to share the world with us. Often in our brokenness, we want someone just like ourselves, someone else who feels bad and unable to judge us or feel superior to us.
2: If you can understand the me, then I can understand the you.
1: Jesus said he came into the world not to be judgmental, but to be healing, to be restoring and forgiving. You shouldn't lock up your heart and throw away the key. In John's Gospel, he said, "Don't think Jesus has come to condemn the world, but to save it. Be vulnerable enough to break the self-protecting shell you've built around yourself. Seek God and others. Don't let fear dominate your life." This is John Smith.

Gladden's just released an EP titled Living Proof. I don't want it, always travels in a rush, man. Why am I the only one laughing at a funeral? Everybody's head bowed, treated like the usual. And John Keith and Danny Lee collaborate on New Music.

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1: 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Salvation will not be denied us.
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1: Tests once carried out at hospital are now available in the community after a new £42.6 million medical centre opened to patients. The Stoke-on-Trent Community Diagnostic Centre has been created inside the former Sainsbury's store in Hanley. And the centre provides a range of services including MRI, CT and ultrasound scans, plus x-rays, meaning that patients can be referred there instead of having to visit the Royal Stoke University Hospital. Bosses expect 180,000 scans will take place at the centre each year, making it one of the busiest of the new NHS diagnostic centres opening around the region. The aim of the centre is to reduce waiting times and to provide a much greater capacity for carrying out earlier diagnosis of a range of health conditions. Local NHS bosses have described the centre as modern and accessible and packed with the latest technology. The centre operates 7 days a week and patients are referred there by a GP or a hospital clinician.

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3: From the Sky News Centre at 9, Andy Burnham's hinted he is planning on challenging Sir Keir Starmer for the Labour leadership. The Mayor for Greater Manchester's told ITV News his run for the Makerfield by-election is just the first stage in a bid to change his party. As Aswes Streetings revealed, he could try to rejoin the EU if he wins any upcoming contest. Our political correspondent Alex Rogers says this plan could work in his favour.
4: So many members of the Labour cabinet, the Labour Party and Labour members are pro-EU, but I think it also makes it a bit difficult for Andy Burnham because he is running in this by-election, which heavily voted Leave, which performed it extremely well in the local elections.
3: An Ebola outbreak in Africa has been described as a public health emergency of international concern. The World Health Organization says there are at least 80 suspected deaths in the Democratic Republic of the Congo. Police Scotland say being assaulted is not part of the job after officers were injured following the Scottish Premiership final. Crowds were dispersed in the Trongate area of Glasgow, where hundreds of Celtic fans gathered following their title win over Hearts. The UK's come last in this year's Eurovision Song Contest with a single point. Here's the moment the winner was announced.
5: The winner of the Eurovision Song Contest 2026 is...
3: Singer Dara claimed Bulgaria's first ever victory in the competition. Chelsea are expected to confirm former Real Madrid boss Xavi Alonso as their new manager today. He's reportedly agreed to a four-year deal at Stamford Bridge. Meanwhile, Scotland's Tommy Conway has been ruled out of the World Cup with an ankle injury. He's been told that he needs surgery. And a bid for the north of England to host the Olympic and Paralympic Games in the 2040s is to enter the initial assessment phase.
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0: Now, before the busyness of the morning gets upon us, let's do first thing thought. You're about to hear a slice of ancient wisdom, a proverb of Solomon to ponder and put into practice. And this proverb's all about the value of knowledge. Gold there is, and rubies in abundance, but lips that speak knowledge are a rare jewel. Or put it this way, drinking from the beautiful chalice of knowledge is better than adorning oneself with gold and rare gems. Seek out some new knowledge today.
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0: Fear is the latest release from NF and is a deeply vulnerable project that sees him shift towards a more acoustic pop rap sound.
1: Is this what you want now? On the verge, on the edge. Is this what you want now?
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1: I'm sorry.
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0: Port Vale manager John Brady says he needs to strengthen the goalkeeping and striker departments in his team this summer. It comes after Vale revealed they're letting 16 players go following their relegation from League One. Seven players from their 2024 and 25 promotion winning squad, including Ben Amos, Mitch Clark, Ben Hannigan and Funzo Ojo, will leave, while Aaron Davis, Grant Ward and Andre Gray are also among the players released. Loanees like Joe Gauci, Dejon Brown and Martin Sharif will all return to their parent clubs. Brady says the players leave Vale with the club's best wishes, and he's also been speaking about the type of players he wants to recruit.
1: You know, you've got to be able to flex and adapt, you know, with the players you try and look for. But we want to be really clear in the player profiling that we want from the players that we're after, some non-negotiables in there in each player. And, you know, look, we may have to flip shape as well at times, but we want to play a certain way and recruit for a certain shape. And if we can, that'd be great. And we're going to be try and be quite aggressive in the market if we can.
0: Vale captain Ben Garrity has been offered a new contract, while Connor Hall and Ryan Crosdale have triggered an extension to their respective deals.
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1: A £100 million student development being created here in Stoke-on-Trent is nearing completion, and Cross Rhythms has been along for a sneak peek. The student village is at University of Staffordshire and is on the Leek Road campus. Six new buildings have been erected, plus a refurbished existing halls of residence, which together boast 1,000 modern bedrooms, as well as lots of open plan modern shared living spaces. Owen and Lucy are third and first year students, respectively, and told us they were impressed.
2: From all the stuff I've seen of it, I know it's going to be a great place for like social stuff, and that's definitely going to be a place where I know I'll be quite a lot when I'm on campus.
3: I think, yeah, like the accommodation looks really nice. I mean, it looks really lovely. It's clean. It looks like fresh. It's something new, modern. And I think that's like a thing that I like personally.
1: An impressive hub building has also been built for events, study and socialising. Christina Matthews is the Executive Director of Student Life at the university and said the hub would be at the heart of the student village.
4: I think for too long universities have thought about accommodation as something that is the bit of a backdrop to their learning. It's just somewhere that they go and stay. But actually, we wanted to build something that was about the community first and the student experience first. So we built this project with that in mind.
1: The student village is located next to the River Trent, which runs through the campus, as well as a nature reserve there. And a pedestrian bridge links the village with the teaching spaces. And this student development is set to open in September.
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6: Jane Fonda, who made a mint on her best-selling workout video, admits to gorging and vomiting up to 20 times a day for 20 years. Actress Sally Field went through a three-year phase of secret binging and vomiting. Clio magazine states that unless you've got a turbocharged metabolism, you might as well forget about stick insect slenderness. All about soul. It's all about knowing what someone is feeling. Why is it that we continue to buy into this self-destructive message from the media? We've come to a point now where we'll go to absurd extremes so that we'll look that certain way. No wonder the self-worth of many women is so crumpled. It's about time we questioned our lifestyles and how we view ourselves and gave up chasing the illusion of physical perfection. Give me someone with faith, vision and substance any day. This is John Smith.

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This week I've been featuring new music from an artist with a huge following, M.I.A. and her new album, which is called M.I. 7. So a few years back, she announced that she'd become a Christian, and on her latest album, that faith journey is coming out a lot more. It's an uplifting album. It's thought

thought-provoking, and at the same time, in places, it's just plain weird. Yeah, it's a bit of an avant-garde release, a bit of a left-field one. But I've been featuring a few tracks off the project this week, and so from it, here's MIA with Jesus.

That's MIA with Jesus, and that's taken off her latest album, MI7, which has been my featured album of the week. You can listen and download to the project in all of the usual places. Just search MIA. I'll be back with a new album that I'll be featuring on next week's show, starting off on Monday morning.

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1: 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Coming up in the next hour, we have some excellent music, deep content and wise words.
2: You know what, Mrs. Cole, it's great to have you with us. I really feel the support in it. It's lovely, really, absolutely brilliant. So we have contributions today from social commentator Mel Fletcher, and tracks today come from the likes of Lathan Warlick and Christian Stanfill, Sarah Kroger and many, many more. Before all of that, however, we are starting today's programme with a great track from Parabor. And this is a track entitled The News.
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0: Well, Chris and I hope you are encouraged and uplifted listening to the show today. Next up, it's Lathan Warlick with Look Up to the Sky.
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1: In the biblical story of Joseph in Egypt, the young prophet made a bold prediction. The land would enjoy 7 years of plenty, he said, followed by 7 years of severe drought. During the seven good years, he taxed the people heavily, storing up for the bad times ahead. For all that time, though, he must have wondered about the possibility that he might be wrong. To have influence, we must let our ideas be tested. In the end, God favors the brave. This is Mal Fletcher.

one of our very first of oldies but goldies that Kerry's produced. Beautiful track, this. This is Mylon Lafleur and Broken Heart, and this is called The Warrior.

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3: Well, this is the second of Kerry's great selection of oldies but goldies. This is the Newsboys. And I love this statement. Your love is better than life. Absolutely agree on that note.

Well, I think Kerry Cole's picked some stonking tracks this week. Smile on the Fur, Broken Heart and the Warrior, Newsboys, Your Love is Better Than Life. And we'll end up with a great track from Jars of Clay. Well known, this one. Good choice, Mrs. Cole. Brilliant. This is called Liquid.

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6: 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He also spent time dancing with Grits during the mid-90s, which meant he had exposure to some of the Christian hip-hop's true pioneers. 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
8: 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Have you allowed yourself to be loved in your brokenness? Right now. Not after you get your act together, but now wounded, frightened, tilting toward despair. Come now. Depressed, covered with shame, guilt, anxiety, fear. 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
0: Beautiful words there from Brennan Manning, who wrote the Ragamuffin Gospel. Music goes on. Here's Christian Stanfill. And this is a track entitled That's Not You.

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2: This isn't the finish line. The future is the finish line.
3: Well, I've got to be honest, I'm so grateful that Mrs. Cole is sitting beside me, not just for the decade that we've been doing this, but at the moment. It's lovely to have you with us on the program. I think you're taking us into something very new. And last week, love, we mentioned about the questions you often ask me. I thought I'd reverse that.
4: Mm-hmm.
3: And we were talking about the two commandments Jesus gave us, about loving him with all of our heart, soul, mind and strength. The second is love our neighbor as ourselves. And I was touched by the fact that Jesus shared a lot of parables that gave revelation more so to the heart than the mind, isn't it? He's always speaking to the heart in a very wonderful way. What do you think of that?
4: Well, yeah, I think it is that childlikeness. It's not being childish with God, but it's childlikeness. There's an innocence. There's no strings attached with God. He never lies. He's not, the total opposite of deceitfulness. It's pure. It's true. It's everything that our natural inclination of our heart, even as children, we're stained with that whole nature of wanting to hide and be deceitful, and because it's our sinful nature. But God is complete contrast to that. And

0: of ways.
1: I think the biggest lie is that it's going to have to be complicated, or it's so difficult to reach God. It's actually the complete opposite. He's so close. He's just that prayer away from the heart. So it's just humbling sometimes our intellect and just reaching out in truth of who we really are. So so many of us are independent, think we've got to make it on our own, think we're failed if we're not like doing everything ourselves. And it's not like that with God. He wants us to come to him in weakness and just say, look, I need help here, God. And if we do that in truth in our hearts of really reaching out, he will answer us. He will help us.
0: And he, of course, does understand our brokenness. And a lot of our songs say that, you know, don't come having it together, but come with the truth of your brokenness. That's something very powerful.
1: If you've been brought up to be rejected or ignored, or to not feel you're very important or worth much, then that just models this self-preservation, self-protection, independence, and God is the complete opposite of that. He wants to love us. He wants to help us. He's just beautiful in who he is.
0: He is a spiritual parent, isn't he? He says that if your mother and father forsake you, I won't. So
1: yeah.
0: He is the ultimate parent.
1: It's testing. It's taste and see that the Lord is good. Test it out. Ask him.
0: So if you put your faith, which is trust in, cling to, rely on the Creator, it's amazing how he can communicate with you. And that's really at the heart of Cross Rhythms. Well, I tell you what, guys, we've got a song coming up from Rianne and Madison Binion, and a track entitled OK With That.

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1: Keeping it mellow and laid back here on the Cross Rhythms Experience, we have a beautiful classic song from years back. Many people have brought their version. Here's Sarah Kruger with What a Wonderful World.

0: is a constant love.
1: Yes, I think
0: who's teaching us what it is to be fully alive and human in him. Great track from Sarah Kroger. Till we meet again, want to encourage you, stay tuned to the Cross Rhythms Experience. Appreciate your prayers. Stay close to the one who loves you the most. On behalf of me, Chris Cole.
2: And me, Kerry Cole.
0: Have yourself a great week. 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
1: From the Sky News Centre at 11, Kemi Badenoch says any potential Labour leadership change won't make a difference, branding them all as bad as each other. It comes as candidates suggest they could challenge Sir Keir Starmer's premiership, including former Health Secretary Wes Streeting. While the Mayor for Greater Manchester, Andy Burnham, has also hinted he may compete for the top job. But the Tory leader isn't concerned it'll make her opposition stronger.
2: They all have the same problem. They don't know why they're there. They've got no plan for the country. They think winning an election is the same as governing a country. And that is why I know that the next 3 years, we will have a Labour government. They won't call an election because turkeys don't vote for Christmas, but they'll be making everything worse.
1: An Ebola outbreak in Africa has been described as a public health emergency of international concern. The World Health Organization says there's been at least 80 suspected deaths in the Democratic Republic of Congo. Police Scotland say being assaulted is not part of the job after officers were injured in disorder at the Scottish Premiership final. Crowds were dispersed in the Trongate area of Glasgow, where hundreds of Celtic fans gathered following their title win over Hearts. The government's looking into a potential bid for the north of England to host the Olympic and Paralympic Games in the 2040s. Ministers have commissioned UK Sport to assess the viability of a potential bid, which, if successful, would see the Olympics return to Britain for the first time since 2012. To sport, where Chelsea have appointed Xabi Alonso as the club's new manager. The former Real Madrid and Bayer Leverkusen boss has signed a four-year contract at Stamford Bridge. ESPN writer Mark Ogden tells Sky Sports News it feels like a step in the right direction.
3: It just feels like going back to the Abramovich era. They've got the best manager available, and that's what they always used to do.
4: Yeah.
3: And that will please the fans, because the fans want Chelsea to appoint the biggest name managers.
1: Alonso will start in the role on the 1st of July. And Bulgaria's entry for Eurovision says winning the song contest feels like a dream. The UK came last.
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4: From the Sky News Centre at midday, the Culture Secretary says Sir Keir Starmer will still be Prime Minister when the summer holidays begin, despite what she calls feverish speculation about a leadership challenge. Wes Streeting, the former Health Secretary, says he'll stand in any contest. Greater Manchester Mayor Andy Burnham's hoping to return to Westminster in the Makerfield by-election. One of the Labour Party's biggest donors, Dale Vince, doesn't think change is good for the country.
5: The idea that a new leader is the answer is just a big mistake. It's a massive distraction from getting on with the job, and there's a few global crises swirling around behind us as well. The government needs to be focused on, and at the moment, a lot of the government are focused on jockeying for position and stuff like that. I think it's a terrible distraction.
4: An Ebola outbreak in Africa has been described as a public health emergency of international concern. The World Health Organization says there's been at least 80 suspected deaths in the Democratic Republic of Congo. Dr. John Kaseya from the Africa Centers for Disease Control and Prevention says Western countries like the UK shouldn't ignore it.
6: Western countries, they don't understand that when Africa is affected, they are also at risk because people are fleeing every day. And it means building strong systems, supporting Africa, investing in Africa to have the local manufacturing of our vaccine and medicine.
4: Police officers guarding Windsor Castle are under investigation over allegations some slept while on duty and left posts unattended. The Metropolitan Police says an urgent inquiry has been launched. A murder investigation has been started in East Belfast after a man died following a break-in at a flat. Nicholas Gordon passed away in hospital following reports of an assault at a property on Tuesday. Xabi Alonso says it fills him with immense pride to become manager of Chelsea. The former Real Madrid boss signed a four-year deal at Stamford Bridge. And today's football gets underway shortly with Manchester United hosting Nottingham Forest in the Premier League. The late game sees West Ham with the opportunity to leave the relegation zone with a win at Newcastle.
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0: and picking up the tempo, a little bit of trance from Nalik and Sarah Reeves. It's State of Euphoria. 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
1: Luxury hotel The Tawny has invested more than £3.5 million into expanding its family offering by converting five historic farm buildings into bespoke self-catering cottages. The new collection is known as the Owlets and has been created from former barns and storage buildings on the Basford Hall farm estate in Consall in the Staffordshire Moorlands. And the cottages aim to provide a mix of both historic charm and modern luxury. Now, the investment comes in response to growing demand for group-friendly accommodation, combining hotel facilities with greater privacy. The oldest building that's being converted is formerly a farmhouse and dates back to the 17th century. The Tawny is a deconstructed hotel that's set across two estates and focuses on bringing nature and luxury together with top hospitality. And the latest accommodation comes as the Tawny Hotel took the Large Hotel of the Year Award at the 2026 Staffordshire and Stoke-on-Trent Tourism Awards. And its restaurant, The Plumicorn, recently achieved 3AA rosettes.
0: Across Stoke-on-Trent and Newcastle-under-Lyme, this is Cross Rhythm City Radio.

0: Across the six towns of Stoke-on-Trent and Newcastle-under-Lyme. 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
1: Renowned researcher Hugh Mackay recently commented that our high divorce rate will continue to stimulate a rising rate of remarriage, since most divorced people seem to like the idea of marriage. It's just their ex-partners they don't like.
2: Baby, think twice.
1: So at a time when we thought that a decline in the number of young adults would stifle demand for lingerie, perfume, mushy movies, fast cars and so on, we find older people re-entering the romance market in large enough numbers to keep it buoyant. No matter what age we are and what bad experiences we've had, we all get excited by romance. But let's be wise enough to realise that you can't build a sound relationship on perfume or romantic movies or even romantic love. Romantic love essentially wants to get something, often causing massive letdowns and heartache, as so many of us know. Truly, a forgiving attitude and a real love seeks what's best for your partner. This is John Smith.

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1: JCB has announced an attempt to set a new world land speed record with a car powered by hydrogen. The Staffordshire-based manufacturer and digger maker recently unveiled the plans for the JCB Hydromax at its headquarters in Roaster. It was 20 years ago the company broke the diesel land speed record when its diesel max hit a speed of just over 350 miles per hour. RAF Wing Commander Andy Green, OBE, was at the wheel then. Now retired from the RAF, he's joining the team to drive the hydrogen car later this year on a salt plane in the USA. Lee Harper is the chief engineer at JCB.
2: It's a great project and a great showcase of the world-class engineering talent we have here in the UK, here in Staffordshire, and just what we can do. But it also allows us to showcase just how robust our new hydrogen engines are.
1: And Lee went on to say he was hopeful that they would be able to break the world record.
2: We've got the recipe for success. So we've got a car that's more powerful, lighter weight and more slippery. So we're here to go and set some records.
1: It's so good, isn't it, to have world-class engineers here in Staffordshire. The best of luck to Lee and his team.

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1: A museum that's raising money to help keep a 3,000-year-old solid gold dress fastener said it had reached a fantastic milestone by receiving £10,000 in donations. The Potteries Museum and Art Gallery in Hanley is aiming to raise £150,000 to hold on to the rare Bronze Age treasure, which was discovered 3 years ago on farmland in Ellerstone, which is near to Alton Towers in Staffordshire. The item has been described as one of the finest examples of its kind ever discovered. Experts believe its exceptional workmanship shows it belonged to someone of very high status. A £60,000 pledge has already been secured from the Art Fund, and that's subject to the remaining funds being raised. If the appeal succeeds, the fastener will be displayed in the Potteries Museum and Art Gallery's archaeology galleries and will be available for research into prehistoric Staffordshire. More information can be found, as well as a link to donate to the fund, on the website stokemuseums.org.uk. That's stokemuseums.org.uk. Go to the PMAG section of the website and then the blog.
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1: Now, several businesses have issued a plea for customers to keep on visiting them after a £2.6 million road project shut a key North Staffordshire route. Staffordshire County Council is overseeing a six-month programme to improve the Sellerhead Crossroads, which includes repairs to drainage systems, replacing damaged ironwork and curbs, as well as resurfacing. The first phase of the project is underway and the A520 Leek Road is closed in both directions to the south of the junction until the 25th of May. Businesses based on and around Leek Road have urged customers to keep shopping with them while the scheme takes place. Caroline's Pets and Shuka's Farm Shop say you can still access them on Leek Road driving from the Western Coyne end. Well, during the next phase of works, the A52 Kingsley Road will be closed for 4 weeks, and then the A520 Leek Road to the north of the crossroads will be shut for a time after that. Councillor Patrick Allen is the Cabinet Member for Highways at Staffordshire County Council. He said it was a vital scheme and asked for people's cooperation. Diversions are in place during the closures.
0: From the heart of Stoke-on-Trent's cultural quarter, this is Cross Rhythm City Radio.

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1: 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I wash my worries, wash up. 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
2: What's the truth? 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Face your fears. Dry your eyes. Grandma died. What's the point? Lost the keys. Lost
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0: It's been at the top for 2 weeks now. At two, it's Butterflies by Justin Bieber. There are three new entries in the latest countdown, including this one from Taylor Hill. And Claire Leslie. So check out the full top 10 on our website, crossrhythms.co.uk/chart. And then you can join me, Chris Mountford, this Sunday at 5 p.m. for the next rundown.
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0: find faith easy to come to terms with, but chances are that your life will have enough crisis for you to get desperate enough to maybe call upon Jesus or God in a time of need. I believe God really is there as promised and really does listen and care. Jesus said if you have faith only as big as a tiny seed, you'll be able to move mountains. Have the courage and the adventure to doubt your doubts long enough to get into contact with your loving Creator. You may find that God's been trying to contact you. This is John Smith.
1: For centuries, philosophers and scientists have asked the question, where did it all come from? Where did it all come from? For centuries, philosophers and scientists have asked the question, where did it all come from? Where did it all come from? Of course, science does not know the answer to these questions. But we've learned enough to realize that our Earth is a mere grain of sand on the vast seashore of the starry universe. But there are other evidences of God's existence, even stronger than the universe in which we live. For example, there's the conscience within every man, a warning light that flashes when we do wrong. Who put this voice within man to warn him of moral danger? It is the God-given voice of conscience within. The problem is, too often man tries to subject God to the analysis of the laboratory. But we cannot put God in a test tube and say, here is God.

the end is not yet. Peace, and the end is not yet. Joy, and the end is not yet. If the Bible teaches anything, it teaches that Jesus Christ is coming to earth again, and that history is headed toward a dramatic climax. When Christ prayed that prayer, "Thy kingdom come, thy will be done on earth as it is in heaven," he knew that that prayer would ultimately be answered.

nationalities. God loved you so much that he gave his son to die for you on the cross. God wants to forgive the past, but more than that, he wants to give you a new peace, a new joy, and a new strength to meet the problems of life with a new purpose and a whole new dimension of life.

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1: Work is starting to save Burslem Indoor Market and bring it back into use. The Mother Town's Market Hall has been closed to the public since 2003 when masonry fell from the roof. Stoke-on-Trent City Council identified the Grade 2 listed Victorian building as one of its heritage priorities, and around £4 million of work is now getting underway. A giant matrix of scaffolding has been erected inside the hall, and Stoke-on-Trent-based contractors BSN Group will replace the roof and carry out repairs to brickwork, guttering and other external features. In around a year's time, the building will be ready to use as a temporary event space. The council's also working with consultants' next phase projects on longer-term plans and uses for the venue. We spoke to council leader Jane Ashworth at the Market Hall, who said she was looking forward to bringing the building back into use.
2: Once the roof's done, once the electric's done, once the water's done, once the sanitation's done, once the Wi-Fi's in there, the floor needs to be redone because it's not level anymore, if it ever was, and there'll be theatre, music, arts, food to begin with, beer festival maybe, who knows, see how that goes, and then we establish the full-time future use of it for the next 50 years with a bit of luck.
1: It comes as a similar project to safeguard the amazing Wedgwood Institute building nearby is also now underway. At the beginning of the year, the City Council declared a national heritage emergency because of the crumbling state of many heritage sites across the city.
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0: presence of the Lord. 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
1: DJ and music producer Topher Jones, better known as Rave Jesus, presents his debut album, I Met God on the Dance Floor. It's a 77-minute mix of uplifting beats and sanctified bangers. Including the Cross Rhythms radio hit, He's on the Move. You will also find remixes of hits by Martin Smith and Brandon Lake, and guest vocals from Gracie Binion. I Met God on the Dance Floor. Take me from Rave Jesus. Out now. 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
1: A council has issued a statement after its new weekly food waste collection service was branded rubbish by some residents. Stoke-on-Trent City Council introduced the new service at the end of March on the back of a government directive. Residents who sign up are given a new outdoor bin and a kitchen caddy for the weekly collections. The council admit there have been some teething problems, and a spokesperson asked for patience while the service settles in. The opt-in nature of the service has meant that collection rounds have had to be regularly reviewed and addressed as more people sign up for the collections. Some residents have complained recently they're still waiting for their caddies to be delivered after signing up. Others say their caddies have not been emptied by crews. A council spokesperson said that the majority of food caddy deliveries are being completed within 10 days and added that feedback was helping the service to develop. Well, for more information about the weekly food waste collection service and to sign up, you can go to the council's website stoke.gov.uk/food waste.

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4: From the Sky News Centre at 2, a Labour minister says she doesn't think Keir Starmer will resign by the summer holidays. Wes Streeting, the former health secretary, says he'll stand in any leadership contest. Greater Manchester Mayor Andy Burnham's hoping to return to Westminster in the Makerfield by-election. But Culture Secretary Lisa Nandy says despite speculation, no one's actually triggered a leadership challenge yet.
5: We have read that Wes Streeting was about to launch a challenge, that Andy Burnham was about to contest every seat in Greater Manchester, including my own. That Angela Rayner was written off, that Angela Rayner was now challenging. Most of it has turned out to be just froth and nonsense.
4: 18 people have been arrested in Glasgow, Edinburgh and at Parkhead after violence at the end of yesterday's Scottish Premiership decider. Three members of the public and two officers were injured, one seriously, in disorder which broke out after Celtic's title-winning victory against Hearts. Fans also invaded the pitch. Assistant Chief Constable Mark Sutherland says police were targeted in the Trongate area of Glasgow.
6: Our officers actually attended to a medical emergency within the crowd and a minority of those who were there turned and threw missiles and bottles at our officers, who I thought were professional, but we've resulted this in injuries, and this cannot happen again this time next year.
4: Health bosses in Africa have described an Ebola outbreak as a public health emergency of international concern. At least 80 people are suspected to have died in the Democratic Republic of Congo. A man in his 20s has died after a single vehicle crash in County Donegal. The collision happened at Ardmore near Muff at around 9:45 last night. The Metropolitan Police is investigating claims that officers guarding Windsor Castle fell asleep on duty and left security posts unattended. A decision on possible restricted duties for those involved is expected by the end of next week. And finally, Manchester United are taking on Nottingham Forest at Old Trafford in today's first match in the Premier League. United are 2-1 up, heading into the final stages of the match. That's the latest.
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4: Husband and wife duo Nona present their debut album, Jesus, I Love You.

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0: Now, a popular national TV programme is showcasing the work of police officers helping to keep the roads of Staffordshire safe. The Staffordshire Police Road Crime Team is the focus of the current series of Motorway Cops Catching Britain's Speeders, which is on Channel 5.
1: Slowing for the lights, high risk.
2: Tonight,
1: fail stop, fail stop.
2: A dangerous pursuit leaves cops in the firing line.
3: Occupants have thrown items out the vehicle.
4: Stand up. I wasn't throwing nothing.
0: It's the 10th series of Motorway Cops and follows the Staffordshire team as they police the county's roads, including the M6, A500 and A50. Inspector Chris Moss told the BBC it's a chance to showcase the human element of policing as well as the dramatic action.
5: Alongside those things where we might be having pursuits, we might be having to do sort of tactics to box vehicles in, we also deal with some quite low level and humorous things as well, where we have a laugh and a joke with members of the public and, you know, they treat us like human beings as we are, and we have a laugh with them and actually have quite a good time and bit of fun with people.
0: The current series airs on Monday nights and is also available on demand on Channel 5's website and app.
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0: From the Potters to the Valiants, we know the score. This is Cross Rhythm City.
1: Evolutionist David Attenborough recently admitted to Clive Robertson that although he was an agnostic, the more he delved into nature and saw its design and interwovenness, he couldn't help but contemplate a deity.
2: A spirit born of earth and water.
1: Attenborough, unlike many evolutionists and scientists, is probably far more honest in his questions about God. Jesus too contemplated God in nature and once told his anxious followers, "Look at the birds. Your father takes care of them. Aren't you worth much more than birds?" One of the sad things about our day is some deep ecology followers who love Attenborough's natural world have come to despise humanity. Jesus considers us an important part of the environment, enough to die for us. Helping humans be transformed by faith to their full potential is the best job in the world.

0: across the six towns of Stoke-on-Trent and Newcastle-under-Lyme. This is Cross Rhythm City Radio.
1: Newcastle and Stafford Colleges Group has been named as one of four national technical excellence colleges in England. The college is to play a central role in securing the UK's skills pipeline for the advanced manufacturing sector, and it will deliver employer-led programs bridging critical skill gaps and creating direct routes into well-paid, highly skilled employment for both young people and adults. It comes as the college has made a successful bid to the Department for Education for a £10 million purpose-built advanced manufacturing hub, which is set to be built in Stafford and in use by 2029. The hub would be located adjacent to the Stoke-on-Trent and Staffordshire Institute of Technology on Castle Street. And the curriculum at the hub is set to include things like automation, robotics, 3D printing, and low-carbon manufacturing. All of Staffordshire's MPs had backed the college's bid, as well as major industry partners like Siemens, Hitachi, and GE Vernova. Well, Newcastle and Stafford Colleges Group, which is rated outstanding by Ofsted, has already got over 1,100 learners on advanced manufacturing programs, and they work closely with 240 advanced manufacturing businesses, with 92% of advanced manufacturing students going on to related employment, apprenticeships, or further study.

0: 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I've been up late thinking straight by my blood. Hey, yeah, okay, I'm talking about that. 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And featuring guest artists like Torrin Wells and Tommy Royale. 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And I like it, I like it, I like it, like it, like that. 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Fine By Me by Geo.
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£50,000 as part of a major funding initiative by Arts Council England. Claybody Theatre, based at the former Spode Pottery Factory site in Stoke, has been awarded £150,000 to make improvements at its performance venue, The Dipping House. Co-artistic director Deb McAndrew said people had loved watching the space come back to life since they moved into it in 2023, and said they plan to use the money to improve their venue's flooring, lighting and seating. Claybody Theatre recently opened an adaptation of Arnold Bennett's The Grand Babylon Hotel ahead of a national tour. Meanwhile, the Stoke-on-Trent and North Staffordshire Theatre Trust, which runs the New Vic Theatre in Newcastle, will receive £295,000. And it comes as the theatre celebrates its 40th anniversary with a special programme of shows, including some of their best homegrown shows, like Around the World in 80 Days. Arts Council England said the funding was aimed at investing in buildings and equipment to help keep venues running for people to enjoy.

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1: 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We had three brand new songs hit the chart. It was pretty exciting with lots of movement and a new number one song from the band Mercy Me. You'll have to tune in this weekend to see if they can do it again on the next 20.
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4: From the Sky News Centre at 3, a senior cabinet minister has dismissed talk of a Labour leadership contest as nonsense. Culture Secretary Lisa Nandy says she expects Keir Starmer to still be Prime Minister when the summer holidays begin. Wes Streeting says he'll stand in any contest, while Andy Burnham's hoping to first win the Makerfield by-election. The PM's former adviser Simon Fletcher says he should set out a timeline for his departure.
5: I think that there is simply a refusal in Downing Street to really think through why Labour has collapsed in its support. I don't think that the Downing Street, as it's currently set up under Keir Starmer, is able to do that, because it is the cause. The policies that is pursued are the cause of Labour's current crisis.
4: Police say they had to deal with unacceptable violence as fans celebrated Celtic's Premiership title win in Glasgow. The Scottish Professional Football League says it utterly condemns yesterday's pitch invasion by fans at Parkhead. An Ebola outbreak in Africa has been described as a public health emergency of international concern. The World Health Organization says there's been at least 80 suspected deaths in the Democratic Republic of Congo. Dr. Jean Kaseya is from the Africa Centers for Disease Control and Prevention.
6: Western countries, they don't understand that when Africa is affected, they are also at risk, because people are fleeing every day. And it means building strong system, supporting Africa, investing in Africa to have the local manufacturing of our vaccine and medicine.
4: Police officers protecting the royal family at Windsor Castle are under investigation over allegations they slept on duty. A decision on whether to restrict their duties is expected in the coming days. To sport, Manchester United have beaten Nottingham Forest 3-2 in the Premier League. Brentford and Brighton continue their push for European qualification in their respective fixtures with Crystal Palace and Leeds. St Mirren are 1-0 down to Dundee United as they prepare for their Scottish Premiership relegation playoff. And Wales have lost 43-24 to Italy in Rugby Union's Women's Six Nations.
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2: The UK's ceramics industry has been ignored by the government and needs help urgently, according to a national trade body based in Stoke-on-Trent. It comes after the government recently announced the British Industrial Competitiveness Scheme, which will cut electricity bills for thousands of energy-intensive companies around the country. But most ceramics manufacturers power their kilns with gas. Meanwhile, support for the industry failed to materialise in the government's 10-year industrial strategy announced last year. Ceramics UK believes more support on energy costs is needed urgently in order to protect the industry, which produces materials used in aerospace, defence, construction, clean energy, electronics, as well as homewares. The lack of action led to Gareth Snell, the Labour MP for Stoke-on-Trent Central, questioning whether his Labour government was trying to oversee the end of ceramics production in the country.
3: There are factories that are going to close as a result of this announcement. There are jobs that will be lost as a result of this announcement. So can I ask the Secretary of State very bluntly and very directly, how many job losses will it take? How many factory closures? How many brick kilns need to be mothballed before the government steps in to do something for the ceramic sector? Or is it now the policy objective of this government to oversee the end of a domestic UK ceramics production?
2: Well, the Secretary of State for Business confirmed he's willing to visit Stoke-on-Trent and meet manufacturers and hear their concerns. It comes as administrators at Derbyshire-based Denby Pottery have stopped production and laid off staff. The company owns Stoke-on-Trent-based Burgess & Lee, and administrators are trying to find a buyer.

0: across the six towns of Stoke-on-Trent and Newcastle-under-Lyme. 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
0: I'm trying to free your mind, but I can only show you the door. You're the one that has to walk through it, walk through it, walk through it, walk through it.
2: I know of a place in China where a whole village came to Christ. It was a mining village. And normally the shift finished at 12 o'clock, and God said to the man whose job it was to call the shift to an end, sound the siren now. 10 o'clock in the morning, he said, I can't, sound the siren. And this man, compelled by the Holy Spirit, sounded the siren. And people came up out of the pit 2 hours early. And they said, why have you done this? We're earning money and it's not the end of the shift. Why have you done it? He said, because God told me to do it. When every man came to the service, there was a tremendous earthquake. The whole village rushed to the pit head thinking they'd lost their husbands and their sons. And they found every person there safe. And they said, what happened? And the authorities said, this man's God told him to sound the hoodoo. The whole village came to Jesus. That's God. I cannot explain it. But I know a God who works that way.
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Meanwhile, for something completely different, two indie folk pop acts collaborate together on a song titled Sky We Know. 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
2: Ray spends a second week at number one with Joy. And there are three new entries, including this one from Taylor Hill. The Cross Rhythm's Top 10. 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
2: Rock group Blur sings of the charmless man trying to impress others and find friends.

So many of us are running scared. There's a belief deep inside that many people are just playing games. The work and achievement game, the status game, the family and friend game, until it's our turn to die. But life isn't meant to be shallow, lonely and fearful. Jesus once said, "I've come so that everyone could have life and have it to the fullest." It's not a matter of getting a life. It's a matter of living the life you've got in the way God intended, fully. This is John Smith.

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1: Plans to expand an engineering firm in Stoke-on-Trent have been approved. Goodwin PLC have been given the green light to build a new industrial unit that's 95 metres long and 16 metres high at its site in Hanley, next to the existing Ivy House foundry. The scheme also includes the retention of two temporary units, as well as the development of a new car park and internal road. According to Goodwin's planning application, the expansion will strengthen the firm's market position and create 15 to 20 highly skilled jobs in areas such as radiography, pattern making, and maintenance. Most of the development site is previously developed hardstanding, but it also includes a parcel of open space running next to Bottislow Street, which was sold to Goodwin by the City Council. Goodwin's agreed to make a £40,000 contribution towards the upkeep of other existing green spaces in the area. Stoke-on-Trent City Council's planning committee welcomed the continued success and expansion of the company, which was founded on the site 143 years ago.
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1: Social impact developer Capital and Centric has offered a first look at the centrepiece of a residential development that is being created out of a former multi-story car park. Work is underway to turn the former Midway car park in Newcastle Town Centre into a community of 111 apartments. And they're calling the development Car Park. Car being spelt with a K. And a newly released computer-generated image of the development reveals that there will be a full-height atrium carved into the existing structure with lots of green planting used to soften the raw concrete frame and massive steel girders. Capital and Centric say reusing the existing multi-story structure will slash carbon while celebrate the building's original bones. And they say it will be the first time that a multi-story car park has been converted into homes in the country. Addressing naysayers, Martin Cruz, the development director for Capital and Centric, said this is exactly the kind of bold, innovative transformation that they are known for. The project is expected to be complete by the middle of next year. It's part of a wider £90 million regeneration of the town centre, with the developer also working with Newcastle Borough Council on the redevelopment of the former York Place precinct, as well as regeneration on the Rycroft site.

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See, how can I go to the Lord when I don't even feel worthy enough of his presence? All of the wrong that I've done just make me feel like if I go to him, he gonna neglect me. I was determined to see if this talk about Jesus was real, cause I wanted to be ready. People around me that didn't even know none about him was telling me I would regret it. Then he was showing me how he could have took me away from the world, but spared me in seconds. Told me to come to him just as I am, no matter how foolish, beat up, or reckless. His love a lot deeper than words can imagine.

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4: From the Sky News Centre at 5, a cabinet minister has described speculation over challenges to Keir Starmer's leadership as froth and nonsense. This after Wes Streeting confirmed he'll stand in any race to take over from the Prime Minister and suggests the UK should try to rejoin the European Union. Meanwhile, Andy Burnham plans to run in the Makerfield by-election. Culture Secretary Lisa Nandy says her party must pull together.
5: We've got to move forwards, and the Prime Minister, of course, has to make his own decision about whether he wants to take that next fight forwards, and ultimately whether he does that will be up to him, it'll be up to Labour MPs, and it'll be up to the people of this country.
4: A taxi driver in Belfast has been spat at and knocked unconscious in what's being treated as a racially motivated hate crime. Police are looking for two men and a woman who were refused a lift late last night. A senior health official in Africa says he's in panic mode because of an Ebola outbreak linked to scores of deaths. More than 330 suspected cases have been recorded in the Democratic Republic of Congo. The government's testing the waters to see if the north of England could host the Olympic and Paralympic Games in the 2040s. UK Sport's been asked to assess the costs and the chances of a bid being successful. To sport now, and Brentford have kept their European hopes alive with a late goal against Crystal Palace. The full-time score finished 2-2. Elsewhere, Sunderland's 3-1 victory at Everton also keeps them in the hunt for continental football. West Ham know that a win at Newcastle will take them out of the Premier League's relegation zone and drop Spurs into the bottom three. Manchester United earlier beat Nottingham Forest 3-2. And finally, relegated Livingston have been thrashed 4-1 by Kilmarnock in their final game of the Scottish Premiership season.
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8: Welcome along to the chart countdown. I'm Chris Mountford here, and this is the Cross Rhythm's top 10 based on music sales and radio airplay. Sales in the UK and the US, and tracks played on Cross Rhythm's radio over the last week. Coming up, we'll find out if Ray gets another week at number one. Could Justin Bieber return up to the top? Two new entries on the way in the countdown as well.

So Joy by Ray has been at number one for 2 weeks. Will it remain there and get a third? The previous number one was Butterflies by Justin Bieber. That's been hanging around at number two. Can he return to number one? In this week's chart, 21 Pilots move up into the top three with Telly. Could it go all the way up to number one? You'll hear new entries from LZ7. And two folk pop duos working together, Firewood Island and Our Atlantic Roots. As ever, loads of brilliant music ahead as we bring you some of the latest hits. Let's get things going. 10.

0: Stephen Stanley with I Still Have You, which is a non-mover at number 10. It's been in our countdown for a couple of weeks now. Now, we've got the first of two new entries coming up soon. But first of all, at 9, Claire Leslie, who's recently released an EP called 20-something. It's brilliant. And this next song you're about to hear is the third song from that EP to feature in the Crossrhythms countdown. It's Passenger Seat.
1: 9.

It's Claire Leslie with Passenger Seat, and that's a non-mover at number 9. You're about to hear the first of two new entries in the Cross Rhythms chart this time. And two indie folk pop duos collaborate together. The first duo is Our Atlantic Roots. They've previously featured on Cross Rhythms Radio before and in the top 10 chart. And the other one is Firewood Island. The duos are both based in the southwest of England, and they collaborate together on this single, Sky We Know. 8.

Firewood Island and Our Atlantic Roots with Sky We Know. That's a new entry at number 8. And this is the Crossrhythms Top 10. We'll continue with the countdown in just a moment. First of all, though, a couple of songs which may be new entries on the Crossrhythms chart in the next few weeks. I'm running to your doorstep, can I come in? So here's one to listen out for. Father's House by Maddie Jane.

Another track which could be a new entry on the Crossrhythms chart in the next week or two is this one from Wilder Woods, which I'm going to play in full from their latest project, Curioso. This is Where Do We Go From Here?

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5: Welcome back. I'm Chris Melford here with the countdown, the Cross Rhythms chart, which is based on music sales and radio airplay, sales in the UK and the US, and tracks played on Cross Rhythms radio over the last week. So you're about to hear another new entry. And this next one comes from LZ7. Whose recent hits on Cross Rhythms include Plan B and Easy Now. Just in the last few weeks, they've been supporting Jason Derulo on tour around Europe. This next new entry samples or features Billy Graham, as in the famous Christian evangelist. So it's The Send by LZ7.

0: So you've now heard both new entries in this week's chart. That was the second of the two. LZ7 with The Send in at number seven. So two songs drop out of the countdown to make room for the new entries that I've played. And one of those songs is Home by Forrest Frank, which spent 5 weeks in the countdown. And also dropping out, Taylor Hill with Die For You. Which sadly only spent 1 week in the chart. So they drop out and make room for the two new entries that you have heard. So we're up to number six, and we continue with Blessing Offer, who gets a fourth week in the countdown with Lift Me Up.
1: Six.
2: Sometimes I feel like I just keep pretending

Blessing Offer with Lift Me Up. It's taken from his latest album, Real. And that drops down three places to number six. This is the Cross Rhythms Top 10 chart, based on music sales and radio airplay. I'm Chris Mountford, bringing you the countdown, and we're halfway through. The biggest songs of the week are still on the way, but at this halfway point, I'm about to take you through some of the best new releases that are just out. So you heard from Forrest Frank a few moments ago with his song Home, which features in the Cross Rhythms chart at the moment. He's just put out a brand new single called OK.

And there you go with some of the best new releases just out. Maybe some of those songs will feature in the Cross of Them's chart in the future. Well, back to our latest countdown, and let's run through the songs in the running for the number one spot today. So will Ray get a third week at number one with Joy

0: Justin Bieber was previously at the top with Butterflies. He's been hanging around at number two these last few weeks. Could that song return back up to number one? And 21 Pilots have been in the chart for a few weeks now with Tally. It moves up into the top three in this countdown, but could it go all the way to number one? We'll find out between now and the end of the hour. Let's continue.
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From their recently released EP Days of Ash, it's U2 with American Obituary. They've released two EPs in the last few weeks, and you can read a bit more about the latest material from U2. We've got a music article all about that on our website at the moment. That's online at crossrhythms.co.uk. We continue with the countdown, and Nick Jonas features next. He climbs up a place with this one, Hope.

Hope, that's from Nick Jonas, and it climbs up one place to number four. This is the Crossrhythms Top 10. I'm Chris Milford bringing you the countdown. We've got the big three songs of the week on the way. Will Ray remain at number one? First of all, though, I'm going to showcase a few more new tracks which are about to hit the Crossrhythms radio playlist and maybe new entries here on the countdown in the next few weeks. So this one is Gotta Get With It from As If.

0: They could be hits on the Cross of Them's chart, new entries that you may hear in the next few weeks here on The Countdown. Ones to listen out for. We'll be back in a moment with our top three.
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2: From a child star on Broadway to R&B hitmaker, we take a look at the history of Lee Varsey. We report on the rise of US singer and songwriter Patrick Mabry. And one-time Hillsong singer Aidan King speaks about relocating to the US and developing a solo career.
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It's 21 Pilots with Tally. From their latest album, Breach, and that climbs up into our top three. Up one place to number three. With two songs left then, we've got Joy by Ray, which has been at number one for 2 weeks. Does it get a third? And the previous number one, Butterflies from Justin Bieber, has been at number two for a couple of weeks. But does it return back up to number one? Let's find out. Getting a sixth week in the countdown, it's a non-mover. Here's Butterflies from Justin Bieber. 2.

0: At number two, it's Butterflies from Justin Bieber. Ray remains at number one with Joy, and I'm going to play that in just a few moments' time. First of all, though, here's a reminder about what's happened so far.
1: 10.
0: It was a non-mover at 10. Stephen Stanley with I Still Have You. Claire Leslie gets a second week in the countdown with Pat.

0: Sometimes I need. Climbing a place to five, it's American Obituary by U2.
1: Five.
2: I love you.
0: That's been in the countdown for 6 weeks. The same goes for Nick Jonas with Hope.
1: Four.
2: I need some hope. Where's the silver lining cutting through all the smoke? Yeah.
0: Climbing a place, it's Tally by 21 Pilots.
1: Three.
0: And then at two, a non-mover, Butterflies from Justin Bieber.
1: Two.
2: Go away, go away.
0: So all of that means that Ray remains at number one.
3: Right here, right now.
1: Here we go. One.

0: Hello and welcome aboard the Gospel Blues train with me, Lance Honeyman. It's great to have you with us this week and over the next hour, as it always is. It'll be my honour and pleasure to take you on a journey of discovery as we delve into the abundant world of Gospel Blues. Like we did last week, we've just kicked off the show with a track from Nashville-based roots duo Rebecca and Megan Lovell, better known collectively as Lark and Poe, and that was their version of the Gospel Blues stalwart John the Revelator from the pair's Peach album, and a peach of a track it is too. Okay, before I tell you what's in store for you on the show this week, here are a couple of numbers which involve Texan singer Julia Cruz Magnus. First up, with her group, the original Bells of Joy, this is the 2014 recording of the Lieberstaller quasi-gospel song Saved, followed by her most recent release with Chad Pope under the name Talatska and Pope, with a great version of the Bessie Smith number Revival Day.
1: I used to

Such a great cover of the Bessie Smith song On Revival Day by Talaxica and Pope. Real names Julia Cruz Magnus and Chad Pope. And before that, Magnus with the original Bells of Joy with Saved. Okay, here is a singer who originally recorded Saved and also recorded Revival Day. This with another Bessie Smith number is Laverne Baker with the absolute classic Nobody Knows You When You're Down and Out. Once I-

Laverne Baker there with Nobody Knows You When You're Down and Out. Such a great and faithful rendition. Okay, let me tell you about what's coming up on the show this week. As well as the very best in gospel blues music, we have our regular double take feature. Plus, in the last part of the show, we'll be paying tribute to the one and only Bill Withers, who sadly died back in March. Before any of that, though, here is an artist who has also covered the song we've just heard. This, with a fine reggae take on the old spiritual Swing Low Sweet Chariot from his 1975 There's One in Every Crowd album, is none other than Eric Clapton.

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2: DJ and music producer Topher Jones, better known as Rave Jesus, presents his debut album, I Met God on the Dance Floor. It's a 77-minute mix of uplifting beats and sanctified bangers. Including the Cross Rhythms radio hit, He's on the Move. You'll also find remixes of hits by Martin Smith and Brandon Lake, and guest vocals from Gracie Binion. I Met God on the Dance Floor. Take me high, from Rave Jesus. Out now.
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Hello and welcome back on board the Gospel Blues train with Milan's Honeyman. That was who else but the Blind Boys of Alabama with Jesus Gonna Be Here from the group's seminal Spirit of the Century album. Plenty still to come in the rest of the show, including a regular double take feature. Plus, in the last part of the show, we'll be paying tribute to soul singer Bill Withers, who died back in March. Before any of that, though, here is a fine slice of acoustic blues from Rory Block's latest album, Prove It On Me. From it, this is Motherless Child.

You're currently on board the Gospel Blues train with me, Lance Honeyman, and at this part in the show we come to our regular double take feature, and that's where we take a listen to the original or definitive version of a Gospel Blues classic and immediately hear an updated take on the same song years later by another artist. And the song in question this time around is an old traditional gospel country song called Lonesome Valley. It's a song that relays the fact that ultimately a person has to face hard times in their life on their own, and that no one will go through the valley, so to speak, for them. The first known recording comes from 1927 by a little-known old-time musician called David Miller, and after we hear that crackly old version, we'll fast forward to 1994 to hear Eric Bibb's sublime adaptation of the same song from his completely live-in-the-studio, around-one-mic album, Spirit and the Blues, Lonesome Valley.

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You're currently on board the Gospel Blues train with me, Lynns Honeyman, and it's great to have you with us this week. That was who else but Bill Withers there with arguably his signature tune, The All Too Brief Ain't No Sunshine. And in the last part of this week's show, we are paying tribute to the late West Virginia-born soul singer who sadly passed away at the age of 81 back in March. The youngest of six children, Withers was born in the small coal mining town of Slab Fork, West Virginia, on July the 4th, 1938. Withers enlisted in the US Navy in his late teens and during that time became interested in writing songs. After leaving the Navy in 1967, he moved to Los Angeles to start a music career whilst also working as an assembler for a number of different firms. With the money he was earning from his day job, he managed to record some demos and began performing in nightclubs. In early 1970, Withers' demo was heard by Clarence Avant of Sussex Records, and Stax Records' Booker T. Jones was brought in to produce Withers' debut album, Just As I Am. And here's a track from that very album right now. This, with his gospel-tinged version of The Beatles' Let It Be, is Bill Withers.

0: Bill Withers there with his gospel-influenced version of the Beatles' Let It Be from his first album, Just As I Am. And we're paying tribute to the late multi-Grammy Award-winning soul singer who died back in March at the age of 81. And here is a track from his second album, 1972's Still Bill. This is the opening track, Lonely Town, Lonely Street. But before that, let's take a listen to a great live version of the Withers classic, Grandma's Hands. Here's the man himself to explain more.
1: A lot of folks of all different nationalities and things come up to me and say, I dug my grandmother too. And I remember the first responsibility I ever had was to take care of my grandmother, make sure she got everywhere okay. And at that time, I was maybe 5 or 6 years old. And the most I could have done was let her fall on me if she decided to fall. But it was a hip job because grandma never went nowhere but to church. And it wasn't one of them sad churches where they sing them songs that make you wish you could just hurry up and die and get it over with. One of them kind of land me on the river. No, man, no. Grandma and them had one of them churches where they sung, if you wanna have me, Jesus, it's all right. If you wanna help me, Jesus, it's all right. And at the funeral, they used to have to tie the caskets down. Yeah. Yeah. And they had them fat sisters in there, used to get so glad and in the rhythm. Had a little stove in the center of the church for heat, and invariably one of them fat sisters would feel so good, she would jump into the stove and holler, ow, right in the rhythm. Grandma was like Bobby over here, Bobby Hall. She had a tambourine and a triangle. When I saw Bobby with that tambourine and triangle, I couldn't help but hug her. But Grandma couldn't play the triangle good like Bobby can, but she could deal with the tambourine. So I used to sit on the triangle and hand her the tambourine. And the Honorable Reverend back there had an old bass drum that somebody gave him. And when the groove got right and the fat sister hit the stove and hollered and Grandma shook the tambourine off the hip, the Reverend would get the feeling so good, he just hit himself all upside the head with the drumstick. Yeah. Love that old lady.

Hey, this is Jed Brewer from Chicago, Illinois, USA, and you're currently on board the Gospel Blues Train with Linz Honeyman, bringing you the very best in gospel blues music.

The one, the only Bill Withers there with Lonely Town, Lonely Street, and before that, a great live version of the seminal Grandma's Hands, which was recorded at Carnegie Hall. And we've been paying tribute to Bill Withers in the last part of the show this week, and you've been listening to the Gospel Blues Train with me, Lynn Honeyman, and as we draw into the station and get ready to nudge the buffers once again, let's go out with one more song by our featured artist, the absolutely timeless Lean On Me from the Still Bill album. So join me same time, same place next week for more of the very best in gospel blues music. 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
2: From the Sky News Centre at 7, Scotland Rugby Union great Scott Hastings has died aged 61. He'd been diagnosed with non-Hodgkin's lymphoma in 2022, George Alderman reports.
3: The former centre's family say he died peacefully this morning, surrounded by his loved ones, after his condition deteriorated while undergoing cancer treatment. Alongside brother Gavin, he was part of the last Scottish team to win a Grand Slam in the 1995 Nations. Hastings earned 65 caps for his country and toured twice with the British and Irish Lions. Flags at Murrayfield will fly at half-mast, with Scottish Rugby calling him one of Scotland's finest sons.
2: A cabinet minister says it's up to Keir Starmer whether he wants to fight in a Labour leadership contest. Lisa Nandy's also dismissed talk of plots to oust the PM as nonsense. Potential contender Wes Streeting's already announced he wants to rejoin the EU. Likely rival Andy Burnham voted Remain, although the constituency of Makerfield he's hoping to win largely backed Brexit.
4: I voted Leave when we had that vote, so I was definitely saying stay out of it.
5: We can see the results of what happened. So for me, if they just put us back in, I'd be happy with that.
6: It was a massive mistake, the whole of the United Kingdom. People don't seem to realise what a massive error it was.
2: Health bosses in Africa have described an Ebola outbreak as a public health emergency of international concern. At least 80 people are suspected to have died in the Democratic Republic of Congo. 9 people from the overseas territories of St Helena and Ascension Islands are expected in the UK this evening to complete their self-isolation. They're linked to the hantavirus outbreak on the MV Hondius cruise ship. Sport and West Ham's chances of avoiding Premier League relegation look to be taking a hit at Newcastle. They're 3-1 down. Brentford kept their European hopes alive after scoring late to draw 2-2 with Crystal Palace. Relegated Livingston were beaten 4-1 by Kilmarnock in the Scottish Premiership. And England have won a fifth consecutive Grand Slam in Rugby Union's Women's Six Nations with a 43-20.
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8: 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Now, Todd will be exploring ideas of how to rediscover your spiritual passion. And the excitement in the studio here, that's simmering nicely to the boil, is because the gentlemen at the helm of the good ship Cornucopia this week are none other than the Mixmeisters themselves, El Debo and Vat Matt. We are in very good hands this week.
9: Cornucopia.
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1: Let me share one of the reasons why I believe it's so important. And I'm going to come back to this in a while. When I was a new Christian, I experienced a lot of spiritual passion, a real strong passion for God. And one morning I was living in Wales at the time. I was a youth pastor. And I woke up one morning and was going for a walk, and I immediately felt God's presence. But it wasn't the kind of presence that comes to you to let me know how much God loves me, though he does. I could feel him correcting me. That doesn't have to totally make sense to you. I could just feel it. And I kind of made a little joke with the Lord. I said, "Lord, I just got up. How much wrong could I have done already? What have I done?" I could feel his kind of disciplining presence. The Lord disciplines those he loves. And I felt the Lord ask me a question. He said, "Todd, you don't like apathy very much, do you? Apathy is the opposite of spiritual passion." And I said, "You're right, Lord. I totally dislike it. I hate apathy. I hate it with a passion." And then I felt the Lord tell me this. He said, "You despise apathy, but actually now you're beginning to make a mistake. You're beginning to despise the apathetic. And there's a very big difference." And I felt the Lord ask me, he said, "Todd, what do you feel like when you're apathetic in life? When there's no spiritual passion in you, what do you feel like?" I said, "Lord, I hate it. I absolutely hate that state of affairs." And then he asked me this. He says, "Well, then do you think anybody else likes it anymore? When they lose their spiritual passion and don't know how to find it again, do you think they like it? You dislike it, but they really like that state?" And the Lord got me. What a correction. And I realized I had misjudged so many people. That nobody likes being in that state. I felt like the Lord told me, he says, "Yeah, nobody likes being in that state where they've lost their sense of spiritual passion." He says, "They just don't know how to find it again." Don't condemn them for losing their spiritual passion. Help them to rediscover it again. And it totally changed my entire approach. There's been a few other things that have helped me along the way. The number one thing that has helped me to become more sympathetic is having been very, very passionate about Jesus. The Lord caused me to go through periods of time in my life where I lost any sense of spiritual passion whatsoever and didn't know how to find it again. So now I'm in that spot, and it made me so much more sympathetic and respectful to other people who are in that spot. And so that's the kind of tone that we want to set here today, that we love being passionate for Jesus, and if we don't know, we don't want to be looked down upon. We just want people to help us know how to get passionate and how to stay passionate, not just while we're at Soul Survivor, but throughout the year. So would you join me in prayer? This is the last seminar. You've had a lot of services. You've had a lot of teaching. We really need God to help us in this subject. And there's a reason why. God is the source of all spiritual passion. Spiritual passion is a fire, and there's only one person that can light that fire, and that's God. So we really need God in this subject. He's the only one that can light the fire, and he's the only one that can keep that fire. I am totally dependent upon God every day on this thing, and so are you. So let's look to him right now. So Father, right now we pray to you, as the Bible has described you, our God is a consuming fire. Our God is a passionate God. All true spiritual passion comes from you. It starts with you. You are the origin and you are the source. And so, Lord, would you kindle upon us that your spiritual passion would be birthed in our hearts so that we might be as passionate for you as you are for us. Let us burn with your fire. Be here by the power and the fire of your Holy Spirit. We pray these things in the name of Jesus.

One of the things I've been thinking about, Soul Survivor and all that kind of thing, I'm from Australia, from Sydney, and we've had Soul Survivor there for a while as well. And I always found growing up was like, you go to Soul Survivor to be amazing, you know, the worship's amazing, the teaching is amazing. And all the people that go to the conference, that the week they get back from church, that Sunday, you know, in the worship, everyone's just like, come on, you know, like, full get into it. And it doesn't matter who's leading or what songs are being played or anything like that. But everyone's passionate because they're, as Todd was saying, on fire. And, you know, I think, why do we do that? And then, you know, you get on to the next week and everyone's sort of, they're still passionate, but it's a little bit further down. And then, you know, I reckon it's usually about a month and a half later that everyone's just like, okay, hands in pockets. Oh, it's this song again. Oh, they're leading again. Oh, their voice sucks. And, you know, all that kind of stuff. Oh, this preacher, he's so boring. What's with his beard? You know, like, just stuff like that. And, you know, we start whinging and going on about the little things that really, here, no one cares about. I mean, you look at J-John last night. Like, he's short, he's bald, you know, but do any of you care about that? I mean, he's a great preacher, and that's the thing. We see God through him, so none of the outward appearances matter, and nothing coming from that really matters. And, yeah, so I think, yeah, today we just really want to get into that and just kind of really explain what do we do to keep that passion practically? What do we do? How do we keep that fire alight, and how do we, you know, keep it going?

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1: Thanks, Riley. When he was explaining to me yesterday, he said, this is my experience. He went out to Soul Survivor. He said, for maybe some weeks or some months after Soul Survivor, we felt very spiritual, passionate. And then he says, he said, every year I felt it die down. So the purpose of this seminar, we really want to come together, us to you and you to us, and ask ourselves the question, is spiritual passion sustainable? Can you keep it up? And if so, what can we do to help us in that process? Number one, if you're in kind of habit of keeping notes, the first thing I want you to write down is this, is that spiritual passion is a gift from God. It really is a gift from God. I didn't realize that till I lost it. And when I lost it, I realized it wasn't me. Sometimes in life, you got to lose something until you realize how valuable they are and realize it wasn't even yours in the first place. It was a gift from God. The reason I say that is so that you realize it's God within Soul Survivor that's creating spiritual passion in you. It's not just the right musician or it's not just the right preacher. It just happens that God is in them too, creating spiritual passion. And the same God that is on this site creating spiritual passion in you is the same God that is going to be in your hometown. And so every time I feel spiritual passion dimming in my life, I get before God and say, Lord, you're the source of spiritual passion. I ask again for the gift of spiritual passion, the gift of a beautiful, fiery, intense love for you. So it's the gift from God. And number two, spiritual passion is the gift of God. The gift of God himself. Again, I bring to your attention the scripture. The Bible says this, our God is a consuming fire. It doesn't just say that he sends consuming fire, like it's something other than him. He is the consuming fire. It's his very character. It's his personality. It's his nature that he burns with spiritual passion. So I used to think I was passionate about Jesus, and now my prayer is different. I don't even ask to be so much passionate for him. I ask that his passion would be in me. Okay, when we talk about Easter time, we talk about the death of Jesus. What do we call that time of the Christian calendar? We call it the Passion of Jesus. We call it Passion Week. Okay? Because Jesus is the passionate one. And when his nature is birthed in me, he imparts his spiritual passion. And if you get before him, whether you're here or you're at home, whether you've got 10,000 people around you or you are by yourself in your bedroom, and begin to call out to him and ask him to impart to you his spiritual passion, that our God is a consuming fire. Let's take a look at a few points that, having touched that spiritual fire, been touched by it, what do we do to sustain it when we go home? This is going to be a very vital question for all of us. And I'm going to give you 3 points, one at a time, and then we'll each make some contributions. But I also hope that they're going to raise in you some ideas so that when we have a question and answer time afterwards, you maybe be able to make some contributions. Okay, so number one, here's some of our advice. We're still trying to learn how to do this ourselves, okay? Number one, you have to have what I call fixed points in your life. Even if you don't understand that, just write that phrase down, fixed points. Fixed points are absolutely important to life, and they're just as important to the spiritual life. What do I mean by a fixed point? Well, what happens if you woke up and said to yourself, I wonder whether or not I should breathe today. Okay? Now, you didn't really wake up and said that yourself because it's a fixed point. You know that that's part of life. You don't wake up every morning and decide, I think I'll breathe today. It's a fixed point. What happens if you woke up every day and said, I wonder whether I should brush my teeth this week? Or some people say, I won't brush my teeth until they ache for it. Well, it's too late then, isn't it? You feel like your teeth are aching. Like there's some things that you just have in life that are fixed points. You don't do it because your teeth are aching. You do it because your parents taught you good hygiene. And because they taught you well, it becomes a fixed point. I'm just going to do it. I don't have to feel like it. I don't have to do it because I feel better afterwards. I do it because it's important to my physical well-being. But in much the same way, there are fixed points in the spiritual life that are just as important to your spiritual health and to your spiritual well-being. What happens if you had a friend in your life and they woke up every day or every time you met them, they asked, the question, I wonder if I should be your friend again today. Imagine that, your best friend, and every time you see them, they ask you, I wonder if I should be your friend. Well, what would you feel like if they asked that? Pardon? You'd probably feel like, you have to ask that every single day. This isn't a very sustainable friendship. It's not a very concrete friendship if you got to ask that every single day, because you don't ask that about them. So you'd think, what kind of friend is this? Because for you, our best friends, our life's closest friends, they're like fixed points. Unless something really serious happens and the friendship falls apart, you wake up every day knowing yesterday that person is my friend, tomorrow that person's my friend, and the next day that person will be my friend. So what happens if every day you wake up and said, I wonder whether I'm going to make Jesus my Lord today? That's not the way Christianity works. The way Christianity works is that he invites you to follow him. He invites you to make him his Lord, to become your Savior. He invites you into friendship with him, and then you make a decision, and you're in or out for life. I mean, you're a lifer when it comes to Jesus. That's why, what is the gift that he gives? It's called what kind of life? It's called eternal life. In other words, this thing doesn't have an end. My son, I just had a son 4.5 months ago. I've been one of the happiest men in Canada. I have a daughter who's 10. I've just had another child, and I am so happy. Well, guess what? He's a lifer. He is my son forever. We may even have a disagreement one day, probably not. But we may have a disagreement, but it will not make him any less my son. When he gets to be 2, you hear these things called the terrible twos. It may happen with my son, but probably not. But he won't be any less my son when he gets to be 16. Some people think, well, he may go through a rebellious streak. It probably won't ever happen with my son. We'll probably see eye to eye on every single issue. But if we didn't, if perchance he happened to do something that had a little bit of rebellion in it, would it make him any less my son? If things got really bad and he said, I don't even want to call you my father anymore. It never happened. But if it ever did, the truth is, he could hide the fact that I'm his father. He could refuse to admit it. He could disguise it. But he cannot deny it, and he cannot change it. I am his father, and he is my son, and there's nothing that we can do to reverse that. I want to let you know the same glorious thing applies to you as a son or daughter of God. When you become his child, you may go through times where you disagree with him. You may go through times where you feel God's presence and times where you don't. But there's nothing you can do to change the fact that you are now a son or daughter of God. And it's a permanent arrangement. And so there must be fixed parts, fixed points in your life. You don't wake up every day and go, I wonder if Jesus will be my Lord today. You have to make that a fixed point and say, I invited Christ into my life. I asked him to be my Savior. I asked him to be my Lord. And that is a fixed point that I do not swerve from. When you're hiking in the mountains, what do you use in the mountains to help you stay on course? What do you use to help you find your destination? You use something called a compass. Now, why is a compass handy? Because it always points north. It always points the same direction. Now, what happens if you had a compass that wouldn't point north all the time? It played tricks on you. It didn't have a fixed point. You'd be hiking in the mountains and it would say, this way's north, but it's really west. And then you'd hike on a few more mountains and your compass played a trick on you. And now it points east and says, that way's north. You could never depend upon it. The reason we use a compass in the mountains, we trust it because it's a fixed point. It always points in one direction and it helps us arrive at our direction. What are the fixed points that you have in your life? I hope when you leave this place that your fixed point is, I believe in Jesus because he believes in me. I've invited him to be my Savior. I've asked him to be my Lord, and he will be my Lord in all matters. So for me, I don't have to say, well, I like John 3:16, I'll obey him in that matter, but I don't like John 4:20. I don't like this bit of his teaching, I like that part. It's a fixed point in my life. I love Jesus, and Jesus said this, if you love me, obey my commandments. So I don't have to ask myself every day, oh, I wonder if I should obey his commandments. It's a fixed point for me. Again, my question is, what are the fixed points that would be helpful for you to have that are imperative to your spiritual health? I'm just going to ask the guys here if they have any contributions on that.
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2: Okay, guys, I think talking about fixed points and all that, I think definitely one of the huge ones is worship. And, you know, we need to be making decisions, fixed points, on how we're worshipping and what we're worshipping. And, you know, like, you come to Soul Survivor and we've got, you know, the Soul Survivor style worship, and you've got the amazing people, Tim Hughes, we've got Hillsong, Delirious, all that, and it's amazing. But, you know, you go back to your church and it's like, oh, it's Fred, he sucks, or whatever. And, you know, I just want to read this little bit out of 2 Kings 18. There was this snake that that Moses had made when he was around. It was a bronze snake, and he made it to symbolize the healing of God. And it was just a symbol, and people had come to it that had been bitten by venomous snakes, and they would be healed by it. And this guy called Hoshea came in as king. And this one verse says, he removed the high places, smashed the sacred stones, and cut down the Asherah poles. He broke into pieces the bronze snake Moses had made, because up until that time, the Israelites had been burning incense to it. Now, pretty much that means the Israelites were worshipping this snake. You know, they were worshipping the object, this, you know, the symbol that was God, whereas what they should have been worshipping is God, and this snake was just a symbol. Now, I think, you know, so many of us can look at this amazing worship at Soul Survivor and see Tim and see all the good musicians and the quality of the songs and all that, and, you know, we'll get so into it because of that. But then we'll go back to our church and be like, oh, I don't like this song, or oh, you know, this worship leader isn't good, or oh, this music isn't great, or oh, the drummer's out of time, or whatever. But guys, I want to put to you, you know, if your intimacy with God depends on what's going on up the front, depends on what song's being played, depends on the quality of music, what are you worshipping? Are you worshipping the object? Are you worshipping the snake? God, I think really, to get to this fixed point of worship and what we really need to be doing, we need to get to the heart of worship and find out, what is this all about? It's not about the objects, it's about what's behind the objects, what's above the objects, what the objects symbolize. And I think once we get to the heart of that and we can make a proper, you know, informed decision of, you know, this is what worship is and this is how I'm going to worship no matter what setting I'm in.

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1: And yeah, I just really feel that if we want to stay passionate for God, when we get back home, the most important thing we do is talk to Him, and even just ask Him to keep us passionate for Him. Because, you know, I'm not saying when I wake up in the morning I'm desperate to talk to God, because I'm not. More often than not, it's like, oh, I've got to get out of bed and now I've got to pray. And don't be afraid to tell God. Just be honest. Just say, God, I really don't feel like talking to you. I really don't feel like praying. But I know that I've got to, because it's a fixed point in my life and I'm going to.
2: I think that's a really important point, because I think most things in life are like that. You know, if you're at school, the studying, I mean, some of you may wake up and go, I can't wait to study for this exam. But probably most of you aren't like that. But if you do your studies and you get a good grade, you're really pleased with it. So you do it as a fixed point because you believe in it. You believe it's important. And that's the important thing. And so fixed points are your beliefs. Again, if you're writing notes, your fixed points are deeply held beliefs that you will not be easily shaken from. You do them because you believe they're right. So when he wakes up, he doesn't go, I don't go, oh, yippee, I'm going to go pray. I do it because I believe in it. And then it turns into yippee. It turns into, that was a really good time. Okay, but it starts out of conviction. And it ends in passion. Spiritual passion. I want to remind you of a young man in the Old Testament. His name was Elisha. And one day he was plowing with yoke and oxen, and God sent an old prophet to him whose name was very similar to his own. His name was Elijah. And Elijah took off his coat, which was very symbolic. It was symbolic of him being a prophet. And he took his coat and he threw it on the young man. He came up behind him when he was working in the field, and he threw it on his shoulders. The young man turned around, he realized he threw his coat on me. And he knew what that symbolized. You want me to be a prophet like you're a prophet? And so he said, yes, I'll come. He got caught up in the excitement of the moment. He said, but first I'm going to go say goodbye to my mom and dad. Which seems like a pretty reasonable thing to say, but Elijah was really offended. The older prophet was offended. He's like, what? What are you going to go do that for? Because he knew, I mean, he is a prophet, that helps. But if that man went to do that young man, he'd never come back. He'd be talked out of it. He wouldn't follow through on what was happening that day. And so when young man Elisha saw this, that the older man was offended, he knew that this was a serious moment, not one to be trifled with, not one to be taken lightly. And so the Bible says that he took his yoke, his oxen, and he broke his yoke into pieces, a wooden thing around the oxen. He broke it into pieces and he made an altar. And then he killed his oxen right there and he put them on the altar and lit the whole thing on fire. So what was he saying? He says, well, I guess I don't have any backup plan. In other words, he wasn't saying, well, I'll try this God thing and see if it works out. And if it doesn't work out, I can always go back to the family business. I can always go back to my yoke and oxen. He burnt the whole thing up, and it was his way of saying, no turning back. Because you know what? There was nothing to go back to. I'd recommend to you, if you want a spiritual life, a life with Jesus that you'll be really pleased with, that there's an old life, a yoke and oxen that just needs to be burnt up and offered to the Lord, and just say, Lord, I give it to you. I'm going to follow you. I'm going to follow you all the days of my life. There's no backup plan. There's no turning back. I'm not using you as a social experiment. I'll try God and see if he works, and if he doesn't, I'll just go back. Okay? In other words, that's not a fixed point. So again, maybe before we move on, some of you would offer, what do you think are some of the fixed points that you should have in your life that would really help you to go on in a really passionate relationship with God long after you leave Soul Survivor? What are the fixed points that you should have that are just non-negotiables? They're there. This is what I believe, and this is what I'm going to do.

your Bible, okay? I absolutely agree. If you think, well, I'll wait until I feel like studying the Bible, don't do it. If you chip away at that every day and ask God to speak to you, it will become fun over time. Make it a fixed point. Okay, any other fixed points? Leading a life of repentance, okay? Get used to it. Prayer has been touched upon. Prayer should become a... I thought this example was really good. Like, what happens if a husband woke up every day and said, I wonder if I should talk to my wife today? No, that's a fixed point. It's just a matter of when he speaks to his wife. Prayer should be a fixed point. It's just a matter of when in your day you do it. Okay, any other fixed points? Okay, have a relationship with church. I absolutely believe in our day, especially among young adults, going to church gets being out of vogue. And so I just want to say, probably any chance you hear me speak, I'm going to challenge that quite strongly. I remember my old mentor telling me this. Imagine my Bible was a brick. Okay, six sides to the brick, to any square object. And he said this, he said, Todd, if you take a brick and you put it on the ground all by itself, he said, how many of its six sides are exposed to the elements? Five of them. Only one is protected, the side that's down. He says, you take that same brick and you build it into a house with other bricks locked in beside, then how many bricks, how many sides of the brick are exposed to the external elements? One only. And he said, if you get to be part of a church and embed yourself with other people and their faith grow with them, you will be less exposed and more stronger in your spiritual walk. And years have proven it true. I absolutely agree with him now. And the reason you want to have church as a fixed point is because there are definitely going to be times where you're going to be up and your friend is going to be down. And you will meet with them and encourage them. And there's times when it's going to be the other way around. We absolutely need each other if we're going to have lives of spiritual health. So to me, I don't wake up and go, I wonder if I should go to church today. Any more than I think, I wonder if I should brush my teeth.

0: feeding the passion. And the truth is this, all fires do not just need lighting, all fires need feeding. Okay? If you're making notes, all fires need feeding. They need being fed with wood. And if you cut off the oxygen supply to a fire, every fire will go out. Every fire needs feeding. And so the question is, what feeds a love for Jesus? What feeds a love for Jesus?
1: In terms of feeding the passion, as Christians, you know, we need to be doing God, if you understand, in context to that. You know, not just, you know, read, anyone can read. You can read any book and remember it. You know, that's just seeing it. But we need to be doing God, like really getting it, soaking in His Word, not just reading it. You know, spending time with Him, hanging out with, listening to Him, not just talking to Him. You know, really spending time with Him. And, you know, this story in 1 Kings 10 is when the Queen of Sheba comes to visit Solomon. And she comes because she's heard that he's so, God had given the best wisdom out, and you know, he was all wise and all that kind of thing. So she came to get the better of him. And she came with all the hardest questions you can think of and all that kind of stuff. And she came and she couldn't stump him. Everything she said, he had an answer for, because God had given him this wisdom. And you know, I bet Solomon was doing God. You know, I bet he did him really well. I'm really, in this context, not even different like that. But you know, when we do God, other people see God and not just hear about it. Because, you know, we can see God, remember it and say it, and people will hear about it and forget it. But if we're doing God, other people are going to see God in us and remember Him.
0: I want to give you one of Jesus, one of a bit of His sentence that He had said that grows on me more all over the years. He said this, because He'd been teaching His disciples and teaching the crowd this day, and when He finished, this was the sentence He concluded with. He says, "Now that you know these things, happy are you if you do them." Let me say that again. "Now that you know these things, happy are you if you do them." In other words, the happiness isn't knowing it. The happiness is doing with what you know. And so to reinforce what's being said, maybe the Lord would say over you at the end of this week, now that you know these things, now that you've learned all these things, the real happiness is being able to go home and actually do something about them. And this will be your guidebook, together with your other Christians in your home church, to know what to go and do about them. And so I couldn't agree more that the kind of doing part of Christianity, taking something you've learned and doing something, is very, very important.
2: This week on Cornucopia, it's Todd Atkinson exploring keeping your spiritual passion.
0: In fact, let me give you a little challenge. When you read your Bible, if you read a bit every day, ask yourself a couple questions at the end of every time. And one of the questions is, now that I know this, what will I do about it? And ask yourself, whether you're going to go on to school or go on to work or whatever it is you do, ask yourself, now that I know this, what should I do about this today? And what you would do with it doesn't have to look like what I would do with it. When I have a friend who's from this country, and when he became a new Christian, he went back to school the very next day, climbed up on a desk, and started preaching to his class. That's what he did. Well, that doesn't look at all like what I did, because I'm not very bold. So for me, honestly, it's like I went and first time in my entire life I ever wore a cross. That was a huge thing for me. It felt like it weighed about 1,000 pounds. Like, and I felt like I was walking kind of like this, and it was really, there's kind of neon signs glowing from it. And I began to share my faith in much more subtle and discreet ways, because I would never have had the courageousness to do that in life. And so we all have to do something, but what you do might not look like what I would do. But the fixed point is that we're all called to do something. So again, the question is, every fire needs feeding. When you go home, what will you do to help feed a passionate heart for Jesus?

0: Let's go on to number three. Number one is fixed points. Number two, feeding the passion. And number three, fending off competing passions. So it's about competing passions. You don't have to understand it. Just write it down. I'll explain it to you next. Use that phrase here, fending off. I fend off something. Use that phrase. So fending off competing passions. What do I mean by that? Well, the word passion has become a favorite word amongst Christians in the last number of years. It's a good word. However, we are certainly not the only ones to use that word, are we? Someone, you may hear the word passion about sport. You may hear someone say, I'm passionate about football. You may hear someone say that about their hobby, or they may say that about their pet. I'm passionate about gerbils. Some very strange person. So I know there's probably gerbil lovers here, and I shouldn't have said that. I have a thing with gerbils, against them. Okay. You may see an advertisement on TV, however, or, you know, called, you know, or a movie coming up called Knights of Passion. That is probably not talking about gerbils. And it's probably not talking about football. Okay. In other words, we are not the only ones to use the word passion. There are lots of different things in life that people are passionate about. And some of those passions compete and clash against other passions. And so one of the keys to retaining a passion for Jesus is being careful about what other things you're passionate about. You may be passionate about Jesus, and a passion for gerbils may not conflict. Okay? Some strange people might even think they complement one another. But there might be other passions in life that do conflict. And to the degree that you buy into those other passions, your passion for Jesus will lower. It will affect your passion for Jesus. And that's why people snuff out fires. And in much the same way, people's love for Jesus, it can be suffocated. So be careful what other kind of passions you buy into. There's a kind of myth that circulates around my country. And maybe that myth circulates around here too. But the myth that circulates around Canada, nobody says it, because none of us would want to be so bold to say it. But it's thought widely across the country, and it's this myth, that if you're a really clever person, you can figure out how to have the best things of God in one hand, all the best things of God in one hand, and all the best things of the world in the other hand, and that those two things are never going to be in conflict. You can figure it out. You can have the best of both worlds. That is a myth. And it is untrue. Okay? There are things about the world that we live in. There are things about them that are hostile to the Christian faith. And they will not help your love for Jesus whatsoever. I want to give you a verse. It's 1 John. Oh, what is the verse? Chapter 2, verse 15, I think. 1 John 2:15. And this is what it says. Do not love the world. That, and by that, it doesn't mean the ecosphere. It doesn't mean ecology. It means that world, that system, those values that are very unchristian and very anti-Christian. Do not love the world or the things of the world. Because if you do, the love of the Father will not be in you. Now, I was really scared by that verse as a new Christian, because I thought, what does that mean? If I love the world, God won't love me anymore? And now at this stage, I don't think that's what it says. It doesn't say God won't love you. It says the love of the Father won't be in you. It won't be felt by you. It won't be real to you any longer. And so I want to encourage you very much. Be careful when you go out there, that there are lots of kind of passions to buy into. And so some people think, well, I'll go here this week and I'll be passionate. I'll explore spiritual passion. And then they go home, and before the week is out, they're exploring sexual passion. And they think that somehow they can hold those two worlds together. and you cannot. It will never work. There are passions in this life that are in conflict. They are not complementary, and one will always kill the other. So you have to decide, what is it you want to be passionate about?
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0: Okay, it's going to be a question that we're going to have to ask us all. So when you leave this place, there are going to have some decisions we're all going to have to make. And some of the decisions we're going to have to make is that some of the things that we have had a normal diet of, now we're going to find out that it doesn't do for us what it used to. And it's actually hurting the very things that we love right now. So when I became a new Christian, I never even been in a church growing up. Never been in a church. Didn't have a clue what they'd been in there. But when I became a Christian, I could feel the Holy Spirit in me. And I could feel His displeasure about certain things. I remember my friends would take me to a party, and I was a brand new Christian, so I didn't even know much of anything, but I could feel the Holy Spirit inside of me, like, oh, I'm not supposed to be here now. I mean, there are some parties that were kind of open territory, and there were some that I shouldn't be in. There's just too much stuff happening, and it's not a good, healthy spot for me. And I could feel the Holy Spirit just telling me, like, get out, get out, get out. You know, and I sometimes spent a night in a parking lot waiting for a ride. You know, I look very uncool in life as it is, but I had to look terribly uncool doing that. But I just realized I'd rather do that than wake up the next morning knowing that and just feeling like, oh no, what in the world did I do? So I tried to learn how to heed that when I could feel the Holy Spirit inside of me. Just how do I obey that and heed that and things like that.

0: certainly for me, for a long time, I kind of figured that I could have the best of God and then, you know, lead a normal life on the side. And yeah, I would kind of go to church and pray and stuff like that. And then, but I would also do normal things. And I'm not saying we shouldn't do normal things at all, but it sounds just a bit weird. But I was kind of like, I suppose prided myself on being a cool Christian, if you know what I mean. Like, not one of those loser Christians that's just sold out for Jesus kind of thing. I was just one of those cool Christians that went to church, but I was still in touch with the real world. I was still in touch with reality. And, you know, even in the past week, God's just been teaching me about that. And he's really been teaching me that, you know, there's no such thing as a Christian that's not sold out for Jesus. Like, you can't be a Christian, well, be my idea of a cool Christian, which is a Christian who knows God and still loves the things in the world and still loves to do that. I'm not saying we shouldn't still do the things in the world, but we don't necessarily have to. Well, I was of the mind frame that if I'm one of those loser Christians that sold out for Jesus, I won't be able to actually communicate with normal people. I won't be able to talk to non-Christians or whatever. And that's just a load of rubbish. I finally, you know, the penny's starting to drop that is just a load of rubbish. I can be completely sold out for Jesus. And yes, I'll be honest with you, I will look like a loser at some points in my life, even more of a loser at some points in my life. But it's just coming to a place where it's like, all right, you know, I'm just gonna be sold out for you. Either this is true or it isn't. I believe it is, so I'm gonna give it 100%. And if that means I have to give up certain things that aren't maybe crossing the line but are getting pretty close to it, because I kind of feel, you know, if I don't do this, I won't be cool, and they'll just think I'm a kind of a loser Christian. And so that's just one point about, yeah, preserving the passion. I think we really need to learn as Christians is to be passionate about the right things, because we can be passionate about worldly things, fair enough, and you know, that's not great. But in terms of Christianity as Christians, I think quite often the church has got passionate about the wrong thing, or for the wrong reasons. That, you know, there was quite a lot of churches where I come from in Durham, where, you know, the main thing the church council or whatever will be passionate about is the drain pipes, or you know, why someone was sitting in this particular old lady's seat during one of the services and stuff like that. And even we can put things like serving, we can get passionate about that without maintaining our first love, our first passion, which should always come back to Jesus. I know your deeds, your hard work, and your perseverance. I know that you cannot tolerate wicked men, that you have tested those who claim to be apostles but are not, and have found them false. You have persevered and endured hardships for my name, and have not grown weary. And so he says, you've done all this great stuff, you've done all the stuff that the Bible says to do, that I'm telling you to do. You know, and that's great. But then he goes on to say, yet I hold this against you. You have forsaken your first love. And so basically what that church had done, it got so passionate about spreading the gospel, about doing all this stuff, about serving people, that it's forsaken its first love, it's forsaken Jesus, it's forsaken the reason it was doing that. And I think as Christians, the most important passion that we can preserve is our first love, is Jesus.
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1: And probably maybe one of the great keys to walking in spiritual passion for all year is if you wake up every day and just tell yourself that he's passionate about me, that's the priority. It's not like we're so passionate about him, and therefore he likes me. It's completely the other way around. And so sometimes, you know, feelings will come, feelings will go. Even experiences of God will sometimes be very strong and sometimes be very faint. Sometimes I go through periods in my life where God seems to say a lot to me, and then I go through periods where he seems so silent. But again, one of God's fixed points is that he is passionate about me. And again, my feelings of passion may rise and my feelings of passion may fall. But if I keep that as my fixed point, say, Lord, I know you're passionate about me, so therefore I want to have a heart that's passionate for you. So again, if you're making notes, I'll tell you what, end triumphantly with that sentence. I said the most important thing is that he's passionate about me. And I'm learning to be more passionate about him. So some of that we'll just have to do. So thanks a lot for coming. Honestly, you've been absolutely wonderful to be with. Lord bless you.

0: Well, unfortunately, that's all we've got time for this week. The message was by Todd Atkinson, recorded live at Soul Survivor in 2005. And the music put together and expertly mixed this week was by El Debo, and that's Matt. Thank you very much, fellas. More from them same time next time for the ultimate merge of message and music. Keep it Cornucopia.
1: Cornucopia. Cornucopia.

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1: From the Sky News Centre at 8, a senior cabinet minister's dismissed talk of a Labour leadership contest as nonsense. Culture Secretary Lisa Nandy says she expects Sir Keir Starmer to still be Prime Minister when the summer holidays begin. Wes Streeting says he'll stand in any contest, while Andy Burnham's hoping to win the Makerfield by-election. The PM's former adviser, Simon Fletcher, says he should set out a timeline for his departure.
2: I think that there is simply a refusal in Downing Street to really think through why Labour has collapsed in its support. I don't think that the Downing Street, as it's currently set up under Keir Starmer, is able to do that, because it is the cause. The policies that is pursued are the cause of Labour's current crisis.
1: Donald Trump has issued a new threat to Iran. The US president's posted on his social media platform, "The clock is ticking and they better get moving or there won't be anything left of them." It's reported he'll meet his top national security advisers on Tuesday. The subway station in Glasgow city centre has been partially closed after an attack nearby. Police say they're investigating reports of a serious assault in St Enoch Square. Health bosses in Africa say an Ebola outbreak is a public health emergency of international concern. At least 80 people are suspected to have died in the Democratic Republic of Congo. Sport now, and West Ham have lost 3-1 to Newcastle in a big blow to their hopes of avoiding Premier League relegation. Our reporter Stephen Goldsmith's at St James's Park.
3: The Hammers' Premier League status hangs by a thread. A point is all Spurs need from two games now, with a vastly superior goal difference. And Newcastle, almost from nowhere, have given themselves a slight chance of European qualification.
1: Brentford remain in with a chance of qualifying for Europe after a 2-2 draw with Crystal Palace. The St Mirren will head into their Scottish Premiership relegation playoff on the back of a 1-1 draw with Dundee United. And finally, England won their Grand Slam title decider 43-28 against France in Rugby Union's Women's Six Nations. It's the eighth time in a row.
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6: Yes, hello and welcome to Close Encounters with me, Anne Donaldson. My guests today are husband and wife, Paul and Sarah Hollingsworth. I really want to welcome you to the studio today.
7: Oh,
8: thanks for having us.
7: Great, good to be here.
6: So, lovely to have you. And Sarah, I'm going to start by asking you specifically, tell us a little bit about your background, about your childhood and a little bit about yourself.
7: Yeah, so I actually grew up on a council estate in a small little village, a mining village, and had quite a happy childhood. My mum and dad were divorced when I was 18 months old, but I had an amazing stepdad who was just wonderful, and we had a happy childhood. And but as a teenager, you know, as teenagers are, things got a little bit wild, a little bit out of hand. Growing up on an estate where there wasn't much to do, we found our own fun, shall we say.
6: Yes.
7: And I think just growing up, just finding who I was, never went to church, didn't know anything about church, didn't know who God was, really. But really found myself just in a group where, you know, I got in with the wrong crowd, shall we say.
6: Yeah, okay.
7: Yeah.
6: Yeah. And so God didn't feature at all?
7: No, not at all.
6: No thoughts whatsoever?
7: No, none at all.
6: So as you grew older...
7: Yeah.
6: You, what, finished education?
7: Yeah, so in secondary school, kind of... dated some people that were DJs, so I found myself from being, you know, 14 years old in nightclubs every weekend, just completely immersed in the 90s rave scene, and got involved in recreation drugs, that kind of thing. And so that was what my life was all about. It was about parties, it was about being out, it was about just having a good time.
6: Okay. And did it always feel like a good time or not? Were the downtimes?
7: It's always a tricky question, because, you know, you feel like you want to say, oh, no, it's terrible. I had a really good time.
6: Yeah.
7: I'm not going to lie. Like,
6: no,
7: I had a good time. Yeah. But I think there comes a point in your life where you start to question, what is this life all about? Because it cannot just be about partying
8: and having a good time. You know, there's more to life than that.
6: Yeah. And so what caused you to... there came a change?
8: Yeah. So I used to work at QuickSave Supermarkets, which is where I met Paul. And kind of just went on this journey of... I met Paul, kind of got to know him a little bit, and just recognised something completely different in him. So he wasn't doing any of the things that I was doing, but he seemed to be having a better time than me.
6: Right.
8: And so I just went on this journey of just trying to work out what that was and why, you know, why he had a purpose to his life. I really felt like he had a purpose.
6: Yeah.
8: And my only purpose was just kind of a bit pointless, really.
6: Yeah. So that's really interesting. So just unpack that a little bit. You could, just by meeting him, to what level did you engage with him? Were you just chatting at that point?
8: Yeah, so he was just somebody that worked on the shop floor. There was a group of us that all worked together. I had a great working relationship with lots of people at QuickSave. Good old QuickSave. And
9: not sure many people actually remember QuickSave.
8: Well, no, it's showing us age there. So a lot of the people that we worked with were all kind of into the partying scene, but I knew that Paul wasn't.
6: Yeah.
8: And so he was never swayed by what they wanted him to do, or, you know, he was quite strong in his... what I know is his faith, quite strong in that. And just, there was just something really different about him. I mean, now, looking back, I know it was the Holy Spirit.
6: Of course.
8: I know that anointing's attractive, isn't it? And I know that that's what it is now. But at the time, I was just intrigued by him, really.
6: Yeah. And attracted to him or what he's carrying.
8: Yeah, I guess both. Yeah. I mean, yeah. I was attracted to him physically.
9: Hopefully.
8: He was a very handsome chap. He still is.
9: Full head of hair.
8: He had
9: well.
8: A full head a of full hair head back of then. Hair. Now he is not so much. But yeah, attracted to him in every way, really. Yeah.
6: So how did that... because we're going to hear it from Paul's point of view in a few moments. So how did that develop, that friendship? What...
8: yeah, so... it just developed. We kind of used to meet up, and quite quickly, I think we realised that we had quite strong feelings for each other. But on a journey of 2 years, actually, we were on and off in our relationship. I always joke that I was his little secret, because I wasn't a Christian and I didn't believe in God. And he will tell his side of the story, but it kind of felt a bit like, you know, he doesn't want me involved in that part. And it kind of felt a bit uncomfortable at times. That relationship actually broke down a couple of times, where he said, "I can't do this anymore, and I'm done."
6: Yeah.
8: But you know, we kept being drawn back together.
6: That's a really good place to stop and listen to the first choice that you've made. I think you've made the choices together, haven't you?
8: Yeah.
6: And the first song you've chosen is "When I Survey the Wondrous Cross." And we're going to listen to it now. Thank you.

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2: You're listening to Close Encounters. I'm Anne Donaldson, and my guests today are Paul and Sarah Hollingsworth. Now, that beautiful song we've just listened to is particularly meaningful for you, Paul, isn't it?
3: Yeah, it is, yeah. I think when I listen, I was just listening to it, obviously, in the background there, and I think it takes me back to, because I wasn't brought up in a Christian home.
2: Okay.
3: And I did have what I would class as an encounter with God at probably about 16 years of age. I became a Christian when I was 11, but the reason that song is so meaningful, because I remember picking up in church, we had, I think they were called Making Melody hymn books.
2: Okay.
3: At the time, everybody used to pick the hymn book up on a Sunday night. I remember being in church at 6 o'clock, and I think the number in the hymn book as well was something like 343. And I knew when they was going to do that, we were going to sing When I Survey the Wondrous Cross.
2: Yeah.
3: And I could remember opening the book, and it got down to, were the whole realm of nature mine, that were an offering far too small. Love so amazing, so divine, demands. And I couldn't sing it.
2: Yeah.
3: I felt like it was too much to sing. I feel like even in church nowadays, people sing words very loosely.
2: Yes, I agree.
3: And I'm a big believer as a pastor, which, you know, we can explain in a second, but, like, I do believe we sing what we believe. We sing our theology.
2: Yeah.
3: But I felt like, gosh, this is a hard...
2: Yeah.
3: This is a tough song to sing. Demands my soul, my life, so my emotions, my life, my everything.
2: Yeah.
3: But I made a pact with God that if I was going to sing it, then that's what I would always bring.
2: Yeah.
3: And it was everything.
2: Yeah.
3: But that was like a key encounter moment for me when I was like 16 years old, because
2: yeah.
3: I knew this was more than just, oh, I have a faith. This was demanding my life,
2: yeah.
3: my everything.
2: Yeah. So if you weren't living in a home where, you know, you were going to church, or your parents weren't going to church, how, as a 10-year-old, did you come to faith, that initial child faith?
3: Yeah, so... When I was 5 years old, my mum and dad were, I think they were just people living like the late 70s, early 80s. I was born in 75, so around 5 years of age, my only recollection of mum and dad were, my dad went to work regular. He would always fall asleep in front of the fire on a Sunday afternoon, which I then learnt as I got older that was due to the fact he'd consumed quite a bit of alcohol during the day.
2: Okay.
3: And then he'd go back out again at night time on a Sunday. He would get me at times to stand outside betting shops with a dog, because
2: mm-hmm.
3: You weren't allowed to take dogs into places like that. So I'm just throwing up some memories there that lead to the fact that it was such a wild transformation in my family when my mum, who had had cancer, I was 5 years old, my mum, she had serious breast cancer, really aggressive breast cancer, had to have relative operations,
2: yes.
3: etc. No treatment at that time, neither.
2: No.
3: So that just brought a sheer amount of fear into my world. Now, as I track back, because every night I used to go to bed and I had some sort of conscious that there must have been a God, because I was praying, but I don't think I knew I was praying.
2: Yeah,
3: I just went to bed every night and said, I don't want to die. I don't want this disease. And then my mum came back one evening. I was about 9 years old. Mum came back one evening. She'd been to a coffee afternoon or coffee morning or something. I remember being at home and saying to my dad, I've become a Christian today.
2: Wow.
3: And my dad was like, dismissed it. It was a bit like, oh, right, okay. You know, and he carried on talking about the football or whatever.
2: Yeah.
3: But my mum was like, no. She said, somebody's prayed with me. I've become a Christian. I realise that Jesus can give me the peace that I've always wanted.
2: Yeah.
3: So I remember then, next after that, I remember one Sunday evening, mum being at church, my dad saying to me, your mum's at church, you know what she's going to do? She's going to ask us to go 1 week, so we probably should go. And in fact, he said, let's go tonight. So he literally made me go upstairs, I got changed, and we went off to the church. We walked down to the church. We walked in late. We sat on the third row. I remember sitting on the third row. Somebody seated us. It was really busy. Sat on the third row. And we came out and my dad was like, well, at least your mum will be happy that we've been. So I was like, yeah, great. And then the next thing I knew, my dad said, we're going on a coach, a double-decker bus to Bramall Lane in Sheffield.
2: Oh, yes.
3: It was 1985. It was June 1985. And Billy Graham was speaking.
2: Yeah.
3: Cliff Richard was singing.
2: Yeah.
3: Which obviously now I look back and I think, well, that's crazy. And I remember there being a footballer there giving his testimony.
2: Yeah.
3: And at the end of it, Billy Graham made an appeal for anybody who wanted to give their lives to Jesus to go to the front, to go to the middle of the football pitch, to the centre circle. And I just remember watching my dad get up off the terraces. Aww. And he just walked. He didn't say a word to any of us. He just walked off. And he made his way to the middle of the football pitch. And then that, I think, when you look back, the way that God crafts things, what appears like just a small, you know, a small incident,
2: yeah,
3: actually was God's hand weaving something within our family.
2: Yeah.
3: So now I find myself, both my mum and dad are Christians. My dad had a, it was quite a radical transformation.
4: Wow, definitely.
3: You know, smoking, drinking, gambling. He came, he went to church on a particular day and he came out and he said, that's it, I've done. So we used to regularly meet his dad.
2: Yeah.
3: To go to the pub, which I look at and I think, well, that was a brilliant thing. Do you know what I mean? What?
2: Yeah.
3: He used to meet his dad and they used to socialise together and have a drink. And, you know, I love my granddad, the years that I remember him being around.
2: Mm.
3: And but then my dad just was like, I'm done.
2: Yeah.
3: I'm finished.
2: Yeah.
3: He said, I don't believe that God wants me to do this anymore. And he cut everything out. And to this day, I spoke to him earlier today. He's 81 now. That was, yeah, he was 40. He's not felt the need or wanted to drink alcohol. Any of that lifestyle has never been a part of it.
2: Mm-hmm.
3: He wouldn't say it's because he's being a Christian that he's had to stop,
2: yeah,
3: drinking.
2: Yeah.
3: He felt that God spoke to him.
2: Yeah.
3: It brought a massive light into my world,
2: of,
3: I guess,
2: of course.
3: So when I went to church one evening, I was full of fear. I went with my dad. I was full of fear about dying. I used to be scared to turn the light off at night time in my bedroom for the fear of dying, cancer, etc. And I remember this guy, it was from a place called Cliff College. It's a Bible college close to where I live. And he said, there's some people in the room and you're afraid of the dark. And you're afraid of dying, you're afraid of disease. And if that's you, lift your hand. And
2: yeah,
3: I lifted my hand that night. Yeah. I gave my life to Jesus as a young 10, 11-year-old boy.
2: Oh, that's so powerful. Thank you so much.
3: Yeah.
2: It's
3: good for me to reflect on it as well.
2: Isn't it? And
3: yeah,
2: it's just so beautiful. Thank you for sharing that. The power, transforming power of God's,
3: yeah,
2: love. I think it's a good time for us to listen to your next song, I Exalt Thee.

0: Close Encounters.
1: Yes, this is Close Encounters with me, Anne Donaldson, and my guests today are Paul and Sarah Hollingsworth. And I'm hearing now some of your story, and I'm seeing why, Paul, when you were working on the shop floor in Quicksave, which for people who are younger than us might not recognise was a very good, reasonably priced supermarket of the day. So while you were working on the floor, I can see, no matter how attracted you were to Sarah, you had experienced something in your life. You'd experienced something in your home that was so powerful. You'd see the transforming work and power of God by His Holy Spirit, and you were going to stand strong in that.
2: I think some people say it's like, oh, that's the way you were made. I don't believe that particularly. Like they say, you're a very strong-willed person. And I guess there's some science out there you could look at that. But for me, I live by conviction. Mm. So I'd seen something happen in my family, and then I experienced it for myself. When I was 16 years old, I was sat in church, the same church, incidentally, which I guess we'll talk about, the same church that we're still a part of now. I was sat in the service on a Sunday night, and a pastor at that time, his name was David Shearman. He came to the church to preach. It was just a standard Sunday night. Maybe there was 70, 80 people in the church. And he pointed to me at the end of the service and said, "Stand up, young man." Which, back in the day, I guess, was probably normal in church services.
1: Yeah.
2: But it wasn't normal for me. I stood up and he said, "God's speaking to me from Isaiah, I think it's Isaiah 49, that God is going to form you into a polished arrow. So you need to stay favoured," like, you know, and he really, I guess in the right sense, he really gave a strong word to me.
1: Yes.
2: That God was going to form me into a polished arrow, but I needed to stay loyal and faithful to his call on my life.
1: Yeah.
2: Which is why when you look at the weave, I look back at the weave all the way through, the reason at the time where Sarah would say, I kept her a little bit of a secret, mm-hmm. was... probably the truth be told, is my conviction was that God didn't want me to date her at that time.
1: Yeah.
2: And that I should trust him with her.
1: Yeah.
2: But I didn't. Like we all do at times, we take things into our own hands. I thought I could date her and I could still be youth pastor, youth worker at church, and I could still have this like dual lifestyle. And it just couldn't work. So three occasions, I just had to arrange to meet Sarah and say to her, "Look, I'm being super serious this time." Every time it was like serious, now I'm really serious, and then I'm super serious. Yeah. We can't carry on doing that. And I think that's due to, you can only operate like that, which I'm sure you're aware, out of a conviction.
1: Yes.
2: A real, like, I know this is not right for me. And that's, I guess that's some of the strength that I've noticed. But I do feel, yes, I'm a strong-willed person.
1: Yeah. But
2: I think it's
1: more than that.
2: It's birthed in the fact that I do believe a God encounter changes everything.
1: Yeah. So tell us about how it changed. Tell us about you came to faith yourself, Sarah, didn't you?
3: Yeah. So we'd been through this journey, and then, you know, Paul rang me, met me, and he just said, I literally can't do this anymore. This has to end. And it's just not right. I just feel like I'm living a double life, and it's just not going to work. So I'm obviously devastated. I'm in love with him, and I want to be with him.
2: I was devastated as well.
3: Yeah, of course.
2: Yeah. Which is interesting, because sometimes doing the right thing
1: is painful.
2: And being honourable to God.
3: Yeah, it seems like the wrong thing.
2: But when you do the right thing, it can still be painful.
1: Yeah.
2: There's still a sense of loss. Yeah. I was heartbroken. Do you know what I mean? I was like, gosh, like I've made the biggest error ever here in doing this, but I knew I had to trust God.
1: Yeah.
3: It's quite an amazing story, really, because that evening I went and met my cousins. We went out, and I was in my car. And we just ended up having a chat. We were just chatting, and I just said, I think I need to become a Christian. I need to know what this God you know, is if he's willing to give up what we have for God, then there's got to be something in that. Like, what are we here for? Like, why are we here?
1: Yeah.
3: And, you know, his conviction is so strong that I just need to know. I need to know what this is about. And so at 11 o'clock that evening, I pulled over.
2: It was a Sunday night.
3: It was a Sunday night.
2: Yeah.
3: I pulled over.
2: But the part...
3: It's like a double story.
2: The part of that story, though, is 11 o'clock at night, Sarah pulled over to a phone box.
3: Yeah, a phone box, because we didn't have mobile phones.
2: No mobiles. She pulled over to a phone box. So obviously we've not been texting each other or anything that night.
3: No, of course.
2: There's been no contact since. But that morning, my dad, because he saw how upset I was.
1: Yeah.
2: This is the dad that used to be drinking, smoking, nothing to do with God at all in his life. My dad stopped me and he said, I've been praying for your son. And he said, God has told me that this weekend is going to be the best weekend of your life. It's going to be a life-changing weekend.
1: Wow.
2: So that was the Saturday morning. It went to work on the Saturday.
1: Yeah.
2: It was horrendous because Sarah was there as well. Yeah. I just felt upset. Went to church on the Sunday. I was just bored. I was bored. Like, not because maybe church was boring. I wasn't engaging.
1: Yeah.
2: I was like, this has just been a disastrous weekend. Went to church at night time as well, as we used to back in the day. Went at night time, came home from that, went home, went to bed. I was laid in bed. I was probably looking, I don't know, football magazine or reading something. And literally about 11 o'clock at night, I heard the phone ring. Bernie, my dad had said it would be the best weekend.
1: Yeah.
3: So I pulled over the car and went into a phone box and called his house at 11 o'clock at night. And his dad answered. And I heard him shout, Paul, it's Sarah. And so I heard him come running downstairs. And he's like, what's the matter? And I said, I think I need to become a Christian. I really think I need to find out about God, and I want to know all about it, and, you know, I want to become a Christian. And Paul said, I'll speak to you later.
2: I said, I don't want anything to do with it.
3: Yeah.
2: Because I didn't want to appear like Sarah was just wanting
1: to please you.
3: Yeah,
2: so I said, what you need to do is you need to speak to one of the pastors at the church.
1: That was very wise.
2: Go to an Alpha course, do something like that,
1: very
2: do it
1: wise.
2: For yourself.
3: And so that's what I did. We didn't really have any contact. He gave me the number for the youth pastor at the time, and I went and met him, talked through everything, went on an Alpha course, and just really discovered who God was to me. And just completely changed my life.
1: Fantastic. So then it's the green light. You can be boyfriend, girlfriend.
3: Yeah, so we didn't do that straight away, did we?
2: No.
3: It was several months before we actually...
2: We waited 3 hours, didn't we?
3: We waited a few months and...
1: Wisdom again.
3: Yeah. I didn't want people to think that I was doing it for Paul, because I really wasn't.
1: No.
3: And I actually had a conversation with him and just said, like, can you find me another church? I'll go to a different church. I don't need to be at this church, you know. I'm happy to... I just want to go on this journey. I understand that God is real, and I want to know who he is to me.
1: Yeah.
3: You know, I don't want to ride off your faith. I want my own faith.
1: Yeah.
3: And so that was the journey that I went on. I did stay in the same church, but did the Alpha course. And I remember sitting on the balcony in church and just, you know, responding and putting my hand up and just giving my life to Jesus.
1: Wow. Well, these stories of transformation, and it's just so beautiful. Thank you. I think it's a good time to listen to your next choice, which is Miracle Worker. Thank you.

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1: Welcome back to Close Encounters on Cross Rhythms with me, Anne Donaldson. My guests today are Paul and Sarah Hollingsworth, and we're just loving your story. So tell us, you did start to go out with one another, and...
2: Yeah. So we started dating, and...
3: Not long after, we decided that, like, we wanted to be together for the rest of our lives. We got on well with both sets of parents.
2: Yeah.
3: Both sets of parents were happy.
1: Yeah.
3: We felt it was the right thing to move forward. So I arranged, I found an advert in a local newspaper to go to Paris.
1: Ooh.
3: For £99 return.
1: Romantic.
3: So, but it was an overnight bus. So you, like, literally travelled overnight, got there, arrived in Paris, then came back the same day, like, overnight again on the Eurotunnel at the time. So it was Sarah's 19th birthday.
2: Yeah.
3: So I basically cut out this little coupon out of the local newspaper, took it to the travel agents, bought the tickets, got Sarah's mum to find a ring for her without her knowing, took the ring with me. Like, long story,
2: I managed to get on the birthday. We were on my 19th birthday under the Eiffel Tower, and Paul asked me to marry him. So
3: we walked, because we were so naive, we didn't get on an underground bus or anything. We walked all the way to the Eiffel Tower.
2: It was amazing.
3: Got down on one knee. And I'm glad that we did that, even though it was a long way, weren't it?
2: So a year on from that, we got married.
1: Yeah.
2: And we've been married 28 years this year.
1: Wow.
2: And but it's not always been an easy ride, you know.
1: Okay.
2: Like,
1: yeah,
2: there's been it's had its ups and downs.
1: Yeah.
2: And
3: the song Miracle Worker that was just we're just listening to. I think one of the things we've noticed throughout our lives is the way that, as I've said already, like the God weave.
1: Yes.
3: Like God just working, like a miracle. Sometimes we look at the big major things, but the small times that God's grace has just been just enough.
1: Yes.
3: And I think four years into our marriage, I was part of the church. The church I was part of was a good church, but I guess it was... I felt there was a real pressure to impress.
1: Yeah.
3: So I was a young youth pastor.
1: Mm-hmm.
3: I wanted to do well. So our lives, literally, we gave our lives, didn't we, to serving young people in the house every night.
1: Yeah.
3: Do you know what I mean? All the things that you were able to do a little bit more back in those days.
1: Yeah.
3: One day, Sarah gave me a call and said, I want to meet you after work. Can we go for something to eat? And we went to... Because there was not many establishments in Chesterfield, really, were there, to eat. But we went to Wetherspoons. Went into Wetherspoons. I remember sitting with her. We'd been married 4 years, sitting with her, and she said, where am I on your priority list?
1: Wow.
3: So being a good, faithful Christian guy, I said, well, you know, we've got this coming up. We've got youth camp to organise. We've got this. We've got these people coming around to our house. Quite genuinely.
1: Yeah.
3: Like, from an innocent
2: Well, you're doing
3: heart.
2: God's work. Yeah. And so sometimes we get so caught up doing God's work that we miss the important things.
1: Yeah.
3: Sarah then told me, well, you know, that's not great, needs to change. I don't think really anything changed. We just carried on. Still, I guess, relatively happy, but I noticed there was a bit of a change in Sarah. Somebody had taken an interest in Sarah outside of our relationship, which is something we speak to marriage couples all the time about now, is keeping your eye on your own relationship. And our marriage went into breakdown. I came home one day and Sarah rang me and said, I won't be coming back, which was, gosh, it was probably one of the hardest things.
1: Yeah.
3: There's many hard things that I think we've been through, but that was a tough day because, you know, when the cupboards are bare, the clothes are gone, there's a reality there that, like, what have I done? And my dad, keep the theme of dad. My dad came to see me. I was sobbing my heart out. And my dad said, this girl has been given to you by God. Yeah. Now you go back and go and get her.
1: Get her.
3: And I was like, yeah, but what about me? And he's like, I'm not interested in you. You need to restore this marriage.
1: Yeah.
3: And that was the way he left me.
1: Yeah.
3: I've still never forgiven him. No, I'm joking.
2: And I think that's the reason we're where we are today, is because you fought for it, and that was what I needed to know that it was
1: a priority. Yeah. And I think that's a danger that so many people can make. Get so busy serving God, they actually miss the fact that He's given us husband or wife
3: serving God. I know we're not here for a debate, but it's serving God isn't pleasing people. And I was definitely caught up in the the trap, the guilt trap of of pleasing people.
1: Yeah.
3: And at the cost of a marriage. So in dealing with people now, we're like, your marriage is paramount, your marriage is first, before, and so the miracle worker thread is...
1: He can turn it around, can't he? He takes what the enemy was using to destroy that marriage and bring it into disrepute.
2: That's right.
1: He's turned it around. A wonderful story, again, of transformation, of restoration. And we're going to listen to your next song, which is All Things Together.

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1: You're listening to Close Encounters with me, Anne Donaldson, and my guests are Paul and Sarah Hollingsworth. Wow, wow, wow, what a story. So you are at the point where you've recognised that God's restoring your relationship.
2: Yeah, I think that song sums it up perfectly, you know, it works everything together for good. And when I think back to that time, you know, when I look at our lives now and what we're doing now, I can see why the enemy didn't want us together.
1: Yes.
2: And it's just such a story of grace. And I actually thank God for that time. You know, it was a very difficult time in our marriage, but it's just made us so strong. Like, we, you know, they talk about, you know, we forged in the fire, and I really feel that that's what's happened with us in our relationship. You know, we walked through that fire, and God's forged us in an amazing way. We're unshakable.
3: Yeah, all things together is a great statement. It's a great song, but when you see it work out in your own life, it just brings, for us together as a couple, we've now got like this catalogue of stories.
1: Yeah.
3: Where we've just seen God work things together. I think about the church that we're in now.
1: Yeah.
3: We took on in 2012 as pastors together, senior pastors together, which there's a little bit of resistance to at time about us both being, and we've not got time to obviously go into that, but we've just seen God, like, the church is unrecognisable now.
1: Yeah.
3: Like, we've just taken on a space that we're about to move into. We're keeping our existing building. We're an old Methodist building. We're taking on a new space in the town centre. I don't know, 35,000 square feet.
1: Yeah.
3: It'll give us the ability to have 1,000 people in church on a Sunday every week. And to think that God has brought us to this point, he's definitely used all the stories together for his good.
1: Yeah.
3: And you know, September 24, I had a diagnosis, serious diagnosis of cancer myself. And when I backtrack and as I think about it now, my fear always was cancer.
1: Yeah.
3: From 5 years old. So at 49, I'd never been in hospital. I'd done everything I could to avoid cancer, but I did actually find out that I'd got a very serious lymphoma in my body, aggressive. And now I look back on that, I'm all clear, which is another story, a long, long story.
1: Wonderful.
3: Again, we can only look back and think, gosh, like, we're going to have to drive away from here today and think, wow, God, you really do work all things together for good. And I think there'll be a lot of people listening to this with lots of different stories.
1: Yes.
3: And probably going through certain things themselves. I think the goal for me is having that conviction that God will work all things together.
1: Yeah.
3: And I'll just have to trust him.
1: Yeah.
3: And I think even when we think about our kids, you know, well, we've got two great, great kids, two brilliant kids, 21 and 19-year-old. We've got 21-year-old daughter, 90-year-old son. But even that, there was a...
2: Yeah, so we were on a missions trip in Germany and someone prophesied that a year from now I will return and you will have a son. And
3: From Genesis,
2: yeah. And just trusting God in that. And exactly a year to the day, I literally found out that I was pregnant. And it's just been a journey of trusting God in every season. And, you know, our Bible verses as a family is, you know, as for me and my house, we will serve the Lord. That's just who we are, and that's what we're here to do. And,
1: It's been very moving, very challenging, very encouraging. I've just loved having time with you. You've really blessed my time, and I'm sure it will for the listeners. I want to say thank you so much for coming over.
2: Thank you.
1: For all that you've shared today. So we're going to close by listening to your final choice, which is Shout to the Lord.

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2: From the Sky News Centre at 9, the Culture Secretary has dismissed talk of a Labour leadership race as froth and nonsense, but Lisa Nandy has said it's a personal decision for Keir Starmer whether he wants to fight one. Wes Streeting is bidding to become PM by campaigning to overturn Brexit. His potential rival Andy Burnham's been in the Makerfield constituency, where he's hoping to stand to become an MP again.
3: I did do a protest vote, yeah. Now that you're back on board.
4: Oh, really?

0: people. I hate it when people turn up to award shows and say, yeah, I'd like to thank God and Jesus and blah, blah, blah. Then they walk out the door and deny him by their lifestyle. I don't know about them, but I want to have God's fire, God's power living in me so that miracles and salvation and other supernatural things happen almost naturally. Don't get me wrong. I don't want that power for the sake of taking the credit. When I am weak, Christ's power is made perfect in me. Christ's power, not mine. My question isn't how can I get more of that stuff called the Holy Spirit. My question is this: how can that person called the Holy Spirit have more of me?
1: Dude, I think he just blew up.
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6: From the Sky News Centre at 10, Culture Secretary Lisa Nandy says it's up to Keir Starmer whether he wants to fight in a Labour leadership contest. Potential contender Wes Streeting's already announced he wants to rejoin the EU. Likely rival Andy Burnham voted Remain, although the constituency of Makerfield he's hoping to win largely backed Brexit.
7: I voted Leave when we had that vote, so I was definitely staying to stay out of it.
8: We can see the results of what happened, so for me, if they just put us back in, I'd be happy with that.
9: It was a massive mistake, the whole of the United Kingdom. People don't seem to realise what a massive error it was.
6: Scotland rugby union legend Scott Hastings has died aged 61 after battling cancer. Alongside brother Gavin, he was part of the last Scottish team to win a Grand Slam in the 1995 Nations. Donald Trump's telling Iran the clock is ticking. It's reported the US president will meet his security advisers on Tuesday to discuss the next steps in the war. Police officers guarding Windsor Castle

0: Council are under investigation over allegations some slept on duty. They could be put on restricted duties. The government's looking to see if the north of England could host the Olympics and Paralympics in the 2040s. UK Sport's doing a feasibility study. British Paralympian Grace Harvey trained in Manchester.
1: The cities are like Manchester and Liverpool and so many more up north has such a ripe talent for having such sporting prowess. And like we know that the north is capable of showcasing what sporting talent there is up there. So for them to be able to showcase the games in the 2040s would be absolutely insane.
0: In sport, West Ham have lost 3-1 at Newcastle in a big blow to their hopes of avoiding Premier League relegation. It means a Tottenham win at Chelsea on Tuesday would send them down. St Mirren will head into their Scottish Premiership relegation playoff on the back of a 1-1 draw with Dundee United. And England have won their Grand Slam title decider 43-28 against France in Rugby Union's Women's Six Nations.
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9: Hey there, welcome to 20 The Countdown Magazine. I'm your host, William Ryan III. Are you ready to spend the next 2 hours together counting down the biggest songs in Christian music? I sure hope you said yes, because I have got a great show lined up for you. 6 songs are moving up, 6 are sliding down, and 8 of them are holding steady right where they were the last time. Plus, we are following up on something that I started last week, and that's where I asked you how long you've been listening to our show. And today, I'll fill you in on who reached out and that has been the longest and who might be our newest listener to the 20 family. 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
9: Well, making his debut on The Countdown this week is a brand new artist with a huge voice and an incredible story, too. He's a Texas native, just like myself. His name's Bay Turner, and he blends all sorts of cool genres together, and he even spent some time singing with the Brooklyn Tabernacle Choir after originally pursuing opera in New York. Can you believe it? Well, his new song's called Somebody's Praying, and wait till you hear the passion behind it, too. Here is Bay himself to tell you all about it.
10: What's up, y'all? It's your boy, Bay Turner, and I would love to share a little bit about the heart behind my song, Somebody's Praying. Y'all, I wrote this song when I was at total war with myself. I was stuck in patterns that I couldn't break, and I couldn't outrun this almost dark night of the soul. And I got up one morning to write a song, and this simple image came to my mind. It was my mom on her hands and knees. The Lord was showing me that she was interceding for me. And I realized in the moment, I wasn't still standing because I was strong or capable enough or good enough. I was still standing because someone else kept praying when I stopped. So I wrote this song for the moment that you realize that you've been held up the whole time because of someone else's prayers. You were carried without ever earning it. You were loved without ever deserving it. So I want you to know, in those dark moments, somebody's always praying.
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0: be praying.
1: What do you think of that new one there from a new artist? It's Bay Turner with his song Somebody's Praying, debuting at number 20 on 20 The Countdown magazine. Well, next is a song that just hit the chart last week from Tasha Layton. Here she is with Meet Me in the

0: number 19 slot again this week. It is Tasha Layton with her new song. It's called Meet Me in the Valley here on 20 The Countdown Magazine. Well, also not making much of a move from last week because he is back in the same spot. Here is Chandler Moore to tell us about this new one of his called God, I'm Just Grateful.
1: The Bible instructs us to give thanks in all things. That means in the good and the bad, in the ugly and the beautiful, we are to thank God for it all. And I think this song helps me set my eyes on the list of reasons I have to be grateful. God has been so good. And in the midst of fires and trials and struggles and battles, I still have a reason to be grateful. And this is that song. Here's God, I'm Just Grateful.
2: Number 18.

0: grateful for you.
1: It is Chandler Moore back in that number 18 spot again this week with God, I'm Just Grateful. What an incredible song. Wow. Well, all right. We have got the results from our little How Long Have You Been Listening poll that I did last week. I threw that out. There's a little challenge to you. And this is so fun, too. Hearing from everyone that's been listening for a long time and even some brand new listeners. But the longest running member of the 20 family that we heard from, it was Beatrice, who has been listening for 40 years. That means she has basically been here since the beginning, since the show turns 41 this year. Now, Beatrice, that is incredible. So thanks for being a part of this journey for four decades. And on the other side, our newest listener that we heard from was Salvatore, who lives near Charlotte, North Carolina. And he is just 1 month in. So welcome to the family. I'm so glad that you found us. And honestly, I love this picture. One listener for 40 years and another one for a month, and both part of the exact same community. I mean, that is something that makes this show so special. Well, it's not too late for you to reach out and let me know how long you have been listening to The Countdown. Maybe you've been listening since the very first show, maybe longer than Beatrice. Well, you've got to chime in and let me know, or I don't know that you're there. But maybe you've been listening for just a day, or this is your very first time to tune in and listen. Reach out. Let me know. You can head over to our website. It is 20thecountdown.com. 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
1: Well, I know there hasn't been a lot of movement in this first part of our show. We did have a new song hit the charts. So that's pretty cool. But the other songs just right back in the same spot as they were. And I will tell you, coming up here in our remaining 17, there's still a few more that are right back the way they were last week. But we do have some movement later in the hour. So, of course, stay with me. We have lots of great music on the way for you this weekend.
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0: is her third week here on 20 The Countdown magazine. That is Carly Ann Taylor. And that was her song, Why Should I Worry, which we got to hear the story behind it last weekend, which was really cool. Well, speaking of stories behind the songs, this next one from Pat Barrett called I've Got a Fire. I can't wait for you to hear about this one. Here is Pat Barrett.
1: Hey, y'all. I am so excited about I've Got a Fire this year for a lot of reasons, but this song was a joy to write. It was a joy to record. It was, I mean, a forever memory to film that music video with my dad. And all throughout that process, it reminded me of a couple things. One, that what we're a part of, this faith that we're a part of, is a long game. This is about our entire lives being lived and not just living the moment we're in, but finishing faithfully. And what an amazing, you know, testimony to the world to watch someone, not just a moment of their life, but the longevity of it, walking towards the Lord is so powerful. But also, gosh, to live in the fullness of what Jesus has done inside of us. And that flame that burns, my prayer is that the older I get, the brighter I burn. And what a sign and a wonder that could be for the world, and what a testimony of how great God is.
2: Number 16.

0: is at number 16 again this week. That is Pat Barrett here on 20, the Countdown Magazine. That is his new one called I've Got a Fire. And his upcoming tour is actually going to be his first as a headliner here in the United States. Exciting to see his music getting discovered by even a larger audience there. Well, one of the most popular parts of our show is coming up later in our second hour. That is our future fan favorite. This is where I play some new music and I get your help by voting on your favorite song to play the full version the following week. Now, I know you love that segment because there are so many votes that come in from across the world on all of that new music. So thanks for voting. Now, if you don't know about this, you're going to have to participate next hour. I'll play those new songs and I'll get your help this week. Now, talking about last week's new songs, though, for just a second, that mashup was huge. It brought in such a big response, so many votes and comments. It was actually a little difficult to determine the winner between Brandon Lake and Nick Jonas. They're teaming up against Torrin Wells. Now, both incredible songs, and I love all of those artists. So I was just grateful for your help in voting on your favorite song. Now, you'll have to tune in next hour and see if the rest of the world agreed with you or if they picked the other one. That's coming up next hour. That's our future fan favorite.
1: Coming up.
0: Well, also coming up, we have 15 more to go on this weekend's countdown. And artists like Josiah Queen, Jamie McDonald, Chris Tomlin, I mean, I'm not here to disappoint you. I'm here to play some of your favorite songs or maybe some new favorites of yours that are coming up.
1: 20, the Countdown Magazine is back in a sec.
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2: 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Number 15. Oh, wow.

0: That's Josiah Queen with his new one called Demons. I know you've heard that one before. It is at number 15 again this week here on 20. And next, We the Kingdom, they're holding steady this week with their new one called Rescue Me.
1: Number 14.

0: Sway the Kingdom with Rescue Me, back at number 14 here on 20 The Countdown Magazine. Jamie McDonald is next, and she is dropping down to this spot this week with her latest called Ain't No Way.
1: Number 13.

0: is Jamie McDonald at number 13 this time with her song Ain't No Way on 20 The Countdown magazine. You know, Jamie made her Opry debut in Nashville, Tennessee recently, which is such an iconic venue here in the United States, where she was just singing backup there a few years ago, and now it's her turn to shine as a solo artist. So happy for her. Well, last week was such a big week in my family because my wife, Christy, and I, we celebrated 24 years of marriage. We had our anniversary, and it was such a cool time looking back at all of the years that we've been together. And here's a little fun fact for you that you may not know. But my wife, Christy, and I, we actually met at a Christian music conference. It was at the Dove Awards back in the year 2000. And we met there, started dating, eventually got married in 02. And we just had such an incredible life together. And it's so cool to get married kind of young, too, because you get to experience so much as a couple. And so we've had so much fun. I mean, we are like best friends. We love hanging out all the time. And we always spend Mondays together trying new restaurants and coffee shops. And so our anniversary was no different. We went and did something that we've never done before. And that was high tea at a really fancy hotel here in the Dallas-Fort Worth area. And let me tell you, I was totally blown away. I thought it was going to be something different than what it was. I was thinking it's not going to be very much food. We're just going to have some tea and some light sandwiches or something. And I'm going to have to go through like a drive-thru on the way home and get me some manly food. But no, I'll be happy to report that I was actually pretty full off of the little scones and the sandwiches and stuff that they brought out. But it was a really incredible time. And we just had the best time celebrating our anniversary. I don't know that I'll go back to a tea room, you know, on my own solo, but I definitely would take my wife there if she ever wants to go back.
1: Coming up.
0: Well, if you need to step away for just a second to get a little spot of tea, as they say, well, go for it right now, but hurry back because I have 12 more songs coming up and our artist news is on the way for you too. So I don't want you to miss any part of it. So go grab your tea or your coffee and come on back and let's listen to the rest of this countdown together.
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10: Virginian schoolgirl Rachel Chandler recently wrote letters to nearly 200 people she admired asking, would you please tell me the meaning of life and what is the most important lesson? 2,000 years ago, a number of people asked a similar question of Jesus. How does someone inherit eternal life, they asked. To the person who was fabulously wealthy, Jesus said, "Give all your wealth to the poor and come after me." To the arrogant professional, Jesus said, "Stop imagining yourself to be better than others, forget your pride and learn to love people." To the top theologian, Jesus said, "Start your life over and be born again." Ultimately, though all the answers point to relationship with God and humanity, the greatest issues today are in the areas where they've always been: God, love, responsibility, moral behaviour, and divine power to live out truth and love. This is John Smith.
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13: Welcome back. You know, this next guy is out on tour this summer with Toby Mac, and he just announced a fall tour with Cochran & Company. Here is Zach Williams with his latest Wait For Me on 20 The Countdown Magazine.
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0: Artist News. Three things you need to know. Number one.
1: Well, Tasha Layton just released a new short film this month called Meet Me in the Valley. And it's a really personal one, too. She spent 3 days alone in Death Valley National Park in California. It's a place known for being the hottest, the driest, and lowest national park in the United States. And what makes this film interesting is that it's not just about the location. It's really using the valley as a picture for life. Now, those seasons that feel quiet, hard, and uncomfortable, but still full of moments where God is present. Now, here's Tasha in her own words describing the experience.
2: It's beautiful here, but it didn't make it easier. The beauty reminded me that God was with me. It reminded me of his power and his presence, but it was still hard. And I think it's the same for our lives when we walk through valleys. It's like we can have beauty and we can have gratitude, and sadness and grief can coexist. But what I do love is the beauty reminds us that God never leaves us, and he's with us always.
0: Number two.
1: Well, the artist Jamie McDonald has two brand new devotionals out now on the YouVersion Bible app. Now, both devotionals are inspired by her songs Desperate and Left It in the River. And she says they were written from a place of vulnerability and hope. Now, Jamie shared that she's actually really excited to be a part of this, calling it something she's been honored to step into and share with listeners in a deeper way. Now, we've got more details on both of those devotionals up at 20thecountdown.com.
0: Number three.
1: Well, Chris Tomlin is heading to Washington, D.C. this weekend to be a part of Rededicate 250. Now, it's happening at the National Mall near the U.S. Capitol. It's a big worship gathering as America marks 250 years, and people from all 50 states are expected to be there for a time of prayer, worship, and rededicating the nation to God. And the heart behind this kind of gathering is actually something Chris has talked about before in his music. Worship as something that brings people together around Scripture in truth. Now, here's Chris Tomlin talking about his song, How Good It Is.
3: It's a call to worship, a song written to gather, to rally the people. And it wasn't till after writing the song that I realized almost every word is scripture. We are literally singing the word of God together when we sing this song. Psalm 92. It is good to praise the Lord, to make music to your name, O Most High. Psalm 113. From the rising of the sun to the setting of the same, the name of the Lord shall be praised.
0: You're up to date. That was three things you need to know. Now, back to the countdown with William Ryan III.
4: Hey, this is Cece Winans with the message of my song, Worthy of It All. Psalm 63 talks about God's love being better than life. And that is so true. When I think of the goodness of Jesus and all that he has done for me, I can't help but praise God. And this song, Worthy of It All, just puts it all in perspective. When I just think of all of the great things that God has done, what he continues to do, and not just because of what he's done, but just because of who he is. He's worthy of all of our praise, all of our strength. The Bible instructs us to love him with all of our heart, soul, and mind. Why? Because he deserves nothing less. He is worthy of it all.
0: Number 11. Oh!

0: United's 3-2 win against Nottingham Forest.
1: They've been trying everything they can to score from my passes. Was there probably moments today that I should have passed instead of shoot, and still I got the shot, but I'm very happy for the assist. But more than that, I'm very happy for the win and to finish the season on a high.
0: In the Scottish Premiership, relegated Livingston were beaten 4-1 by Kilmarnock.
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3: All right, we are halfway through the countdown, and it has been kind of the tale of two halves so far. From 20 to 11, only three songs actually moved from where they were last week. But now we're heading into our top 10, and things get a lot more interesting. Only two songs stayed in the same spot, so yeah, there's still a lot that can happen before we hit that number one song. So let's jump back in at 20.
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0: It is Elevation Worship, moving up one to land at number 9 this week with their song Alleluia on 20 The Countdown magazine. Well, this next guy is going to be out on tour this fall with the band We Are Messengers, so hopefully you can catch him and hear this song live. Here is Andrew Rip with his latest called I'd Do It Again on 20 The Countdown magazine.
1: Number 8.

0: is Andrew Rip. That's his song called I Do It Again. And this week he is at number 8 after a 1-point climb here on 20 The Countdown magazine. Well, you know, seeing just how far God has taken these songs and these stories, that's one of the highlights of my week. And this message that I received from Uganda, it tracks with the theme that we have going on today. So listen to this from Zion. It says, "Hi, William and the team at 20 The Countdown magazine. I absolutely love your show. I listen to it with my sister every Saturday night. We are both such huge fans. We listen in from 99.3 FM Radio ABC in Uganda. Keep up the good work and God bless you." Well, Zion, thank you for writing in. 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
4: A distressed mother's letter to The Age stated, "Our generation has created a society full of material wonders, but it is increasingly devoid of values or beliefs. God has become a concept too embarrassing to be discussed. And in our efforts not to discriminate against anyone, we have blurred the lines between good and evil. Our mass media have fulfilled the prophecy of Andy Warhol and reduced everything to the same level of unimportance." She goes on to say, "There is a need to restructure our society to give back to our youth a sense of belief, of values, and that living in this world can be supportable." Finally, she asks, "Please, will someone show us how?"
5: I want you to show me.
4: Jesus once said, "I am the bread of life. Those who come to me will never be hungry, and those who believe in me will never be thirsty." An often lost, hungry, and thirsty generation needs to rediscover its religious roots and return to true values. This is John Smith.
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10: Hey, we're Caleb and John, and we are so excited for our new song, Finished. Really, the heart behind this song is from Philippians 1:6. It says, "I'm sure of this, that he who started a good work in you will carry it on to completion until the day of Christ Jesus." And what a powerful reminder that God is not finished.
11: Yes, we're trusting God that he will always finish your story. 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
9: That's

It's Caleb and John dropping down to number 7 this week with their song Finished here on 20, the Countdown Magazine. Well, Elevation Rhythm is moving up one this week with their song Washed. Number 6.

0: That is Elevation Rhythm with their song Washed, number 6 after a 1-point climb here on 20 The Countdown magazine. They're going to be out with Elevation Worship for a fall run of Elevation Nights here in the United States, and they just released the full schedule, which I was taking a peek at, but I hope you can catch it. All right, a little quick question for you. Have you ever stopped to think about how wild it is that this show is actually happening right now? I mean, different countries, different time zones, different people listening for totally different reasons. And somehow we all meet here together every week and count down these songs together. It doesn't happen by accident either. 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
0: 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I mean, we are getting down to it, and there's a lot of little shakeups happening in this top 5. 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
4: 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I Met God on the Dance Floor. 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
8: A recent article states how some young people don't feel part of society, so they join gangs because they don't belong anywhere else. They find a brotherhood and a vent for their frustration against life. It is an aggressive lifestyle laced with violence and fear. What a way to belong. I've met many street kids who feel more at home in the streets than with their families. Traditionally, it is the family which has provided a nurturing base of love, commitment, and community. While it can be good and fun for people to meet in groups, we can never expect a society to survive if we allow the gang to replace the family and the gang leader to be the substitute dad. Perhaps there's someone in your home who needs you to show them some love and an assurance that they belong. This is John Smith.
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0: Well, you know, every week I love to feature one of the many stations that airs our countdown. 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
11: 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May God continue to bless you and bless you and bless this wonderful network. God bless.
0: Wow. Well, God bless you guys, and thank you so much for airing 20 The Countdown there in St. Kitts. We really appreciate it.
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0: Top five. Well, this next artist recently spent some time in West Africa with Convoy of Hope to meet all the kids that he helped raise some money for on his last headlining tour. Here is Blessing Offer to tell us where Lift Me Up came from.
10: Lift Me Up came from the realization, I think, that when someone says, how are you, I just go, oh, I'm fine. I think maybe a lot of us do this, but for me personally, when I wrote this, I was not fine. A lot of things were going down. I'd lost a couple people that were super close to me, and it was the middle of a tour, so I was physically exhausted. And we were in the studio planning this song, kind of sketching around ideas, and I said, guys, I want to write something honest. This was right as we were realizing what this record was going to be about, what it was going to be called. And the first couple lines of it, sometimes I feel like I just keep pretending when I'm slowly going out of my mind, was it fell out because it was that honest. And I didn't want to keep feeling like that without being honest with the people around me. And so for me, writing Lift Me Up was cathartic. And then the chorus is a super vulnerable, but could you lift me up, right? To ask the people around you for that kind of help. Even talking about it makes me uncomfortable, but it was a wonderful exercise in like emotional maturity and awareness and all this fun stuff. I hope it does for the listener what it did for me, because that's why we did it.
12: Number five.
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0: That's Blessing Offer back at number 5 again this week with Lift Me Up on 20 The Countdown magazine. Well, last week on the Future Fan Favorite, I played some new music. One of those songs was from Brandon Lake, and it was featuring Nick Jonas from the Jonas Brothers. The other song was a new one from Torin Wells. And I mentioned this earlier, but we had probably the most votes come in. I mean, we were having trouble just keeping up with everything. Some people were even commenting on social media, casting their vote. And so we were trying to add those up as well. And it was just crazy, y'all. But we did have a winner, and it was barely a winner too, because they were such great songs and such great artists. But the one that pulled through was the new one called The Author from Brandon Lake and Nick Jonas. Here it is now on 20 The Countdown magazine.
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1: That is a brand new song from Brandon Lake featuring Nick Jonas. It's called The Author. And that one was the winning future fan favorite between those new ones that I played last week for you. Great job picking that one. And like I said, it was just a close call there. Torrin Wells almost had it, but they ended up pulling through. Okay, our first song this week for you to vote on is from Joseph O'Brien, a new artist here. It's called I See You.

That's a new artist named Joseph O'Brien, and that's his song called I See You. That's your first pick for this week's future fan favorite. Our next one, it's from the band Passion. Here is their new one called Just That Good.

0: Passion with their new one called Just That Good. That's your second pick here in the Future Fan Favorite. The one before it was from Joseph O'Brien, and it's a song called I See You.
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0: Next up on The Countdown is Phil Wickham with his song Homesick for Heaven. 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

0: That is Phil Wickham with Homesick for Heaven, dropping down to number 4 this week here on 20 The Countdown Magazine. Well, I know we played a Station of the Week shout out a little while ago, which got me thinking. I don't know if you were aware of this, but 20 is broadcast all over the globe. You can listen on the internet anywhere in the world, and we directly send the show to radio stations in 39 different countries. And occasionally, one country stands out, and lately it has been Uganda, which is on the continent of Africa. And we heard earlier from Zion, who wrote in a message that talked about the show, but also I wanted to share what Abby had to say from Uganda. She said, "I've been listening to the show since I was about 11 years old. I'm now 23 and I still love it." And then she went on to say her favorite song right now is "Where Would I Be" by Peter Burton, because it helps her reflect on the journey the Lord has brought her through, and that it brings tears to her eyes every time she hears it. Wow, that is the power of a song with a real story behind it right there. Now, when you stop and look back at your life and all the moments God's carried you through, sometimes gratitude is emotional, you know, it's just all we can do there. But hey, to all of our listeners in Uganda, thank you so much for showing up in such a big way lately. And hey, if there is a song that's impacting you, like "Where Would I Be," that's hitting Abby right now, I'd love to hear your story too. Reach out at 20thecountdown.com.
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0: 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That could be in our top 3 for sure, since it was number 1 a couple of weeks ago for 2 weeks in a row. But stick around and find out what happens.
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10: Jesus once said that many people start out right but soon give up. Deborah Cox sings, "Who Do You Love?" Like Jesus, she tells us that she was there when you needed me. But people sometimes give up what is

0: To all who once felt it but have left it behind, I say, in her words, if you don't want him, if you don't need him, then tell me, who do you love? There is no substitute for the love, forgiveness and friendship of God. For you to consider whether you need to return to your faith in his loving arms, perhaps all you need to do is have a hard look at your life right now. Are you really as happy? Are you bearing the fruits of a life without faith and meaning? This is John Smith.
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4: Hey, I'm Peter Burton, and my song, Where Would I Be, is a reminder of the amazing life we have when we say yes to Jesus. 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

0: It is Peter Burton at number 3 with Where Would I Be here on 20. Next, it's the band Mercy Me dropping down a spot this week. Here they are with their latest called Make It Well on 20.
1: Number 2.
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It's the band Mercy Me at number two this week with their song Make It Well. You know, of course, they were at number one last week here on our show, but dropping there to make space for someone new that's coming up. You have to stick around and find out who has that top spot. But hey, a little reminder, if you want a little more of 20 The Countdown magazine during the week, make sure you're signed

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1: Journalist Joel Dean recently stated, "Today's youth didn't kill God, their parents did. Don't blame the kids. They are the product of the end of a defective assembly line of TV reruns, computer games, divorce, drugs, suburbia, joblessness and godlessness. It's hard growing up today in a world where no one seems certain of what to live for anymore. Rich and famous people and great people and even parents and friends so often fail to impress, and we can quietly become disheartened and disillusioned. When I was in my 20s, I made a firm commitment to hand my life over to Jesus. He provided me with a firm foundation of love, hope and direction, and for that I make no apology. Each of us needs emotional and spiritual direction in our daily life, and I can't hear too many good lifestyle offers from secular society. For me, Jesus remains the main man for solid advice." This is John Smith.
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2: Really, I believed in God and became a Christian when I was about 9 or 10 years old, and a teacher was telling us about him. I just sort of really had a desire to get to know more about God and the Christian religion. So I started going to Sunday school, and really I just went on and learnt gradually until I was in my late teens, and then I left. Eventually I returned after about 15 years and was going on okay. I was going to church and praying and had a lovely relationship with God. And then suddenly everything fell to pieces, materially. Jobs went, and we were left with actually no income whatsoever. And it was at that time when I really realised how important my faith was to me, because the truth is, and was for me, that God met every single one of my needs. I knew it was God meeting my needs, because I prayed for him. In fact, sometimes I prayed that, well, just about every day I would say, please God, help me through this day. And he always did. More often than not, just through people, through Christian people who would call and give us food and money sometimes, and just help us in very practical ways. So I knew that those prayers had been answered.
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